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2: Let's go. Don't stop, live free. Can you match this energy? Let's
3: that is how we do it for your Saturday morning. Your girl's back on the radio. How are we, ladies?
4: I have made it in.
3: Well, I was going to say.
5: How was your night last night, Luce? We finished the show last night. We were placing bets if Lucy would show up for work today. So, round of applause for Luce.
4: Thank you, everybody.
6: I had a night last night in Melbourne, and today I'm flying to Canberra to go to Jindabyne.
5: Oof. So, is there good snow at the moment?
6: There's snow. I was just trying to be true and prude. Yeah, there is snow, and I'm very excited because I haven't been snowboarding in like 2 years. So
5: 2 years? Oh, yeah. Girl, you must be fizzing.
6: I'm fizzing, babe.
5: Is that what they say in the snow?
6: I don't know.
5: I'm not.
6: I'm actually really excited, though.
5: Coming from your certified
3: Cowabunga, dude.
5: Cowabunga.
6: Cowabunga, dude.
5: I just sounded like a true
6: surfing.
5: Old mum.
6: What are you up to this weekend, Nick?
5: What am I doing this weekend? Oh, actually not too much. Going to Brisbane, going to stay at the Carlisle, actually. And
6: okay, just casual.
5: Yes. And
6: what are you doing at the Carlisle? Just chilling?
5: Just, I got a friend visiting from Perth, so we've just both booked the Carlisle.
6: Nice.
5: And just going to have some nice maybe pool time because it's pretty sunny in Queensland at the moment. Well, hopefully it sticks around. But I also, it's my baby girl's 6-month milestone, so we're going to give her solids.
6: Aww. That is so exciting. You have to film it.
5: Absolutely. But
6: the big
5: yeah,
6: girl,
5: I know.
6: She's growing up
5: so
6: fast.
5: I'm so torn, guys, because like obviously, like I know I need to feed her, but like it feels like I'm letting
6: worms.
5: Go of a
6: go sour worms. First
5: oh my
6: meal.
5: God. Absolutely not, doll. You're talking to your certified crunchy mum over here. That will not be happening. And don't you dare ever give her one.
6: I'm going to give her so many sneaky things as she gets older. Obviously at a respectful age, of course.
5: Yeah.
6: I would
5: only
6: never...
5: if she's had it before.
6: Okay.
5: Yeah. I'm watching you. You always try and make her watch TV with you. I'm like, stop it. She's not screens, you freak.
6: I do. I secretly show her TikTok.
5: And I'm like, can you not? It's so bad for her little brain.
6: I'd like show her single girl talk. I'm like, look, Raph, this is about how much we hate boys.
5: I'm her at peace for a while. She's got her Montessori toys. No.
6: Yeah.
5: But anyway, guys, stick around because we've got some tea on another festival that's happening right now and the lineups, guys.
6: Dude.
5: Festivals are back.
6: Mate, did you see Tate McRae's performance last weekend?
5: So she bloody dipping in a pane of gold.
6: It was unbelievable. What was the festival called, Kerry?
5: Lollapalooza.
6: Lollapalooza and O'Shaga. So she was at both.
5: I've not heard of O'Shaga before.
6: And she did this finale where she dips her body in this like pool of gold paint and then stands up and it's incredible.
5: Wow. Is Tate McRae the pot of gold at the end of the rainbow? It would appear so.
6: Tate McRae can do no wrong as far as I'm concerned.
5: She's amazing,
6: yeah,
5: Kay.
6: She's unreal.
5: She's like the modern day Britters, Britney Spears. Girl can move.
6: Absolutely controversial opinion, but she's actually a better dancer than Britney Spears.
3: What? Nah, I don't know that.
5: Loose.
6: Nah, she is. She
5: you think
6: is.
5: Corey's just come a long way? That's short for choreography for anyone playing.
3: Britney back in the day, you go back and watch some of Britney's OG performances.
6: I'm not saying Britney Spears is a bad dancer. Yeah. I'm saying Tate McRae is a stronger dancer.
5: Well, yeah, you're the dancer of the crew, Loose, so I'm going to take your lead on that, babe.
6: Both incredible. And Britney Spears, definitely like the more iconic performer.
3: Yeah.
6: But Tate McRae, the better trained dancer.
7: Didn't she win So You Think You Can Dance?
6: She was on So You Think You Can Dance,
7: yeah.
3: When she was like real young, yeah, that's crazy.
5: Wow.
6: She's so good.
3: We're going to get into all that next. Right now, let's get on Olivia Rodrigo, Drop Dead for your Saturday morning. You got Lucy and Nikki.

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1: People talk about you. Lucy and Nikki's Spill the Tea.
2: Oh, it is truly American festival season, guys. Yeah. Last weekend was Lollapalooza, and this weekend there is a new festival called Outside Lands Festival. And let me tell you guys, the lineup is absolutely out of this world. It's going to be held in San Francisco. And let me give you a couple of the headlining acts, Nick. We've got Charlie XCX.
3: Oh,
2: like, go off. Her performance at Lollapalooza was pretty incredible. But I will say, I don't know if her new album is competing with Brat.
3: Yeah, but I feel like, you know, there's a time and a place for it, but not at the festival stage.
2: Well, yeah, and anyway.
3: Well, when you can be dancing to these bangers, you know.
2: Right? Mm. I think she does a few of the tracks from Brat.
3: Yeah, yeah.
2: But, like, just thinking about when she, like, came out at Coachella, and that was wild.
3: I know.
2: Then you've got the XX, who's performing on the Saturday. Have we got an
3: Disco Lines?
2: No. Disco Lines?
0: We got Disco Lines.
2: Love Ooh. Disco Lines. Rufus.
3: My personal fave, Rufus. Oh, iconic.
2: Inner Bloom will just go off its rocker, as it always does.
3: Yeah. And there's a lot of Aussies on the lineup. Well, a few. Obviously, Rufus, Empire of the Sun, Tobias, The Temper Trap.
2: Wow.
3: And a New Zealand group called Balu Brigada.
0: Oh. Ooh.
2: Hang on. And this is called...
0: I've been on a boat with him.
2: Oh, have you?
3: Oh, really?
0: Yeah. Oh, they're nice guys.
3: Love that.
0: Yeah.
2: Cruz Beckham is also making a performance, which is pretty cool.
0: Oh, yeah, because he's
3: making an appearance.
0: So I'm thinking
3: after
0: of
3: performing.
0: Romeo. Yeah, he's got a band, I'm pretty sure.
3: Does he?
0: Yeah, remember he had a Christmas song years ago when he was a kid?
3: No, that's hot, though. I like him. Paving his own way off the soccer field.
2: Yeah, I know. Honestly, some of these festivals in America, they just keep getting bigger and better. Like, Lollapalooza looked out of its mind.
3: I know. And it's like, it's pretty crazy for like Australians to be competing with these lineups, you know, like for us to get these artists that first of all, the US dollar is so much stronger as well. It's kind of so hard.
2: Not going to lie though. I'm really considering BTV this year with, Black Eyed Peas.
0: Oh, how good would that be?
2: Like that would be so good.
3: I never do anything for New Year's Eve either.
2: Should we go, babe?
3: Should we?
2: Get a sitter.
3: Yeah. Anyway, leave it with me. I'll find a sitter for about 40 other things before that.
2: So literally.
3: Let's see how we go.
0: Hey, stick around. On the way, is this boyfriend cheating on his partner with his co-worker? We need to unpack this because...
3: Scandalous.
0: It's very juicy. We'll do it next. You got Lucy and Nikki.

0: For your Saturday morning, you are on with Lucy and Nikki from the Happy Hour with Lucy and Nikki podcast. You can grab it anywhere, anytime on the listener app, wherever you get your podcast. And right now, we need you on the phones. 131060 is the number. Who did you see on a dating app, girls?
1: Yes, guys. So I hate to admit, but I'm back on the apps.
2: Back on the apps, baby.
1: It's like a never-ending merry-go-round. You're on, you're off, you're on, you're off. Anyway, as if it's not depressing enough as it is, I am scrolling the other day, and who do I stumble, not even just in the normal kind of feed, on Hinge there's this thing called standouts, which is basically like the most liked
2: people. Like the creme de la creme.
1: Yeah, it's like where they put the most liked people
2: the hottest boys on the app.
1: The hottest boys.
2: And I'm flicking through.
1: I'm like, who am I going to give my rose to today? And the next little swipe that I do, my, wait for it, brother is in the standouts.
2: No!
1: Jim Jackson.
2: No!
1: And I was just like, this is dark. Like, this is when there's officially no one left in the world.
2: I tell you what, though, Lou, so I'm looking at a little screenshot of it, and he looks good, I've got to admit.
0: The girls froth over Jim.
1: No, he's still my brother. Anyway, so I did a TikTok, and I put it up, and I put that the song that Charlie XCX sings at the beginning of Wuthering Heights, that I think I'm going to die in this house. It's like really traumatic. And I put it up and it was like, when you see your brother on standouts on Hinge and you realize there are actually no more fish in the sea. And it was so funny because it got heaps of fun comments about, like, from people being like, oh my gosh, I was on there the other day and saw my cousin. One of the comments was like, Luce, I saw two brothers and three cousins over the span of one weekend. I felt genuinely unwell. And then another person commented and was like, I actually saw my boss who is married and has kids.
2: Scandalous. Wow.
1: Right?
2: Yeah, there must be some interesting people that you come across on Hinge. It's like, what do you do? Do you just kind of screenshot and send it to them? Do you call them out? Do you just scroll on? Like, what is the etiquette here?
1: Well, I mean, I guess it just depends on if they, you know, if they've got a wife, then they should really not be on Hinge. But also,
2: bold choice.
0: You think they'd be a bit more private too about it, wouldn't you?
2: That's what I'm thinking.
0: Like, people talk. Like,
2: yeah,
0: you're in
2: exactly.
0: a small town.
1: Yeah, well, literally, even I get, like, I'm very single, and even I get a little bit I get a little bit like, oh, I hope no one sees me on there. Yeah. Like, how embarrassing.
2: But it's like the whole point is to be seen on there.
1: Literally.
2: I just need to quickly go back to Jim's profile quickly. So this is Lucy's brother. The prompt is, I'm weirdly attracted to strong male sprinters and a good barmy. Like, these blokes can really get away with anything being
1: right?
2: the standouts.
1: I actually went on a Hinge date yesterday, guys, lol.
2: And how did it go?
1: Yeah, fine. But we were talking about how I was like, there are so many more hot girls on dating apps than there are hot guys. And so these like mid dudes just get like all of this kind of attention.
2: I hope Jim's not listening.
1: No offense, brother. I love Jim, but you know. Yeah, he's
0: you know
1: my
0: what?
1: Brother. At
0: We've
1: the end
0: talked
1: of the day.
0: About this before. I'd love to start a business where you help them out with their profiles. Like, you know, if you're putting your photos up with a fish in your hand, probably not the one, brother.
2: Well, you say that because I do think girls are just a lot better at taking photos and they have girlfriends that also take the photos for them. Whereas guys, they're not out there like, hey, bro, can you come take this thirst trap for me? Like, it's a little bit harder to get it done.
0: And if you're taking a selfie also, that's a little bit cringe too.
2: I know.
0: Like, you can't really win.
2: It's a fine line.
0: Yeah.
1: I also think that guys that have heaps of photos that have been taken of them alone, it's weird. It's a weird thing to experience, honestly. If you're scrolling and there's a guy that's had like all these different photos of himself just standing there, it's like, what is going on here?
2: you really
1: can't win on dating apps, guys.
0: No, you
1: it
0: can't.
1: Is so rough.
2: You
1: out
2: don't
1: there.
2: Have enough photos. You've got too many photos. Like, what is the happy medium? I would love to know.
1: And you're just scrolling and your brother's there and your boss who's married's there. It's like, this is too much.
2: It's a bit on. It's a bit on.
0: Well, we want to hear from you guys. 131060 is the number. Who did you see on a dating app? Was it someone you know? Was it a sibling? Was it your boss? And we will take your calls right after this. You got Lucy, Nikki. 20.

0: For your Saturday morning, you're on with Lucy and Nikki, and we need you on the phones. 131060 is the number. We are asking the question, who did you see on a dating app, girls?
1: Yes, guys, I am back in the trenches, aka back on the dating apps, and I stumbled the other day across none other than my younger brother, who not only was on the apps, but he's actually made it to the standout section, which means he's meant to be like the hottest of the hot, I guess you would say.
2: Oh, dull.
1: Which was a very dark moment for me. I was like, wow. So it got us thinking, who are some of the people you have seen on dating apps? Because, yeah.
2: It's dark out there.
1: It's not.
2: You don't know who you're going to come across.
0: You don't. Let's go to Amy on 131060. Amy, who did you see on a dating app?
3: Hi. So this is going back about 6 years now. My current, my partner and I, we're doing long distance between Sydney and Brisbane, and my friend found him on Tinder while we were together.
2: No. Dirty dog.
1: Yeah. What happened?
3: Yeah. Well, the whole breakup and all that stuff, and to be fair, I got the last laugh because 6 years on now, I'm married to his cousin with two kids.
2: Oh, you're joking.
1: Keep it in the family, sis. Yeah. We love to see it.
2: Always good to get one up on the system, doll. Good for you.
3: I didn't just jump ponds. I jumped lily pads.
0: You did. Good on you, Amy. Let's go to Peter on 131060. Peter, who did you see on a dating app?
4: Hey, guys. So one of the boys, that's just recently had a baby. He's doing FIFO. We saw the new girl on Hinge.
1: Hang on,
2: the baby
1: partner.
2: Mama?
4: Yeah, the baby mama.
1: Oh, what?
2: Oh, no.
4: She's only about 4 months old.
2: Oh, what? Hang on, did anyone message her?
4: No, it was him. So I sent him a message saying you should probably go check up on your missus. Yeah, pretty crazy.
2: Oh,
1: and are they still together or did they break up?
4: Honestly, he's still doing fly in, fly out, so I haven't really heard much back yet, but I would assume they're not together anymore.
2: Wow. Mate, you need to get us the update. We want the tea. That is juicy.
0: Wouldn't you be scared to get caught? Like, why are you putting your pictures up there? Like, why are you doing it in the first place? But, like, why are people not more secretive? Like,
1: well, there is a possibility that someone's taken her photos. Like, not to play devil's advocate, but, like, there is a very small possibility that someone's, like, stolen her identity. Yeah.
2: That does happen.
1: Mm.
2: But people also, because you can make it like, you know, dependent on like the town you're in, for example. So maybe she never thought she'd be found out.
1: Yeah
4: well, that's the thing. They live in a bit of a weird location. So definitely her.
0: Oh, mate.
1: Wow.
0: That's no good. Well, Peter, you need to give us the update when you have it, mate. Let's go to Amanda on 131060. Amanda, who did you see on a dating app?
5: Yeah, so I work in childcare and I saw one of the dads on there, currently married, and I was looking after his specific child.
2: Oh, wow.
1: What did you do with that information, Amanda?
5: Not much. I kind of just went, you know what, each to their own and not my place. I didn't want to cause any conflict being someone who looks after the child, but yeah. It was very interesting to see a picture of him up there.
1: I reckon what you should do is print his profile out, and the next time he comes to pick his kid up, just hand it to him with
2: envelope.
1: The kid.
5: Yeah, could possibly be like that.
2: And then just look him in the eye and say, you know why.
1: You know why.
0: Thanks for calling.

0: It's Saturday morning. You got Lucy and Nikki from the Happy Hour with Lucy and Nikki podcast. What's on there this week, girls?
1: Oh, we have a mini series on at the moment, guys, The Secret Lives of Sex Workers. It's very, very interesting and kind of not what you think as well. We interview a bunch of different people, and this week the interview was so fascinating. Not only did we have a male escort on, we also had a male escort tester.
2: Yeah. Can you believe that's a job, guys? Like, I'm shook.
1: So this lovely woman actually has to go and essentially test these men out before an agency will take them on. Fascinating conversation and actually like really quite insightful. So if you guys are interested in learning a little bit more about that, it really opened our eyes. There really is a job for everything.
2: I know. That's right. So go have a listen. Each episode is vastly different from the next. So yeah, it's fun.
1: It's interesting, Dom.
0: Happy Hour with Lucy and Nikki. You're going to get it on the listener app, wherever you get your podcast. Make sure you go grab it and stick around on the way next. Is this boyfriend cheating on his partner with his co-worker? Great story. We're going to unpack it right after this. You got Lucy and Nikki.
3: 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Back soon. Lucy and Nikki. 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

0: Few Friday, you're on with Lucy and Nikki.
1: Lucy and Nikki's advice with the Queens. Let's get it.
2: All right, guys. We have had our inbox popping off over the break. There's so many people out there that need advice. So if you ever do need advice, feel free to slide into our DMs at Lucy and Nikki on Instagram, because we love, love, love, love doing this.
3: Get me on my beeper, as they say.
2: Get me on my beeper. That's a track. And by beeper, pages haven't existed in years.
4: Literally.
2: But anyway, advice with the Queens. I'll read this out to you. Hey, girls, I don't know where to start this. I'm pretty shocked at the convo I just had. My boyfriend has been sending me reels showing a theory where the Earth is encapsulated in an ice wall and is a tiny part of a greater Earth and land that we don't have access to. He's also informed me that the Earth does not rotate and the sun is actually revolving around us. I've known him for 2 years. He sometimes has brought up conspiracies, but nothing like this. I have a degree in earth sciences, and I tried to explain to him gravitational pulls, but he said that's what they want us to believe, and I feel like I'm being punked. How have I gone this long without knowing this crazy belief he has? This has to be a deal breaker, right? Send help.
3: So basically, he's just a bit of a conspiracy theorist.
2: He's a conspiracy theorist. Flat earther.
3: Ooh. How do you not know that about your boyfriend so late in the game? I'd love to know.
2: Well, I feel like I'm

0: wonder what they were talking about to bring that up. You know what I mean? Because I guess you're not often talking about the Earth over a dinner combo. Or maybe she is because she's an Earth scientist. I feel like you've just got to stand your ground and have your opinion and let him have his. Do you know what I mean? If he's pushing that, that's his opinion, and you literally study Earth science and know that the Earth rotates around the sun. I don't know.
1: I think it's pretty confronting when you find out something that kind of proves that your boyfriend's an idiot. Do you know what I mean? Like, I think that would be pretty hard.
0: You're like, bro.
1: You know, like, it's like one thing to like disagree on a topic or whatever, but for it to be so left of field that science like actually just proves isn't
0: literally
1: factual.
0: You're like, have a look at a satellite, bro.
1: You're like, how dumb are you?
0: Yeah. Well, maybe it is. That there you go. It's your deal breaker. Imagine saying that I broke up with my boyfriend because he thinks the Earth is flat.
1: But it represents a bigger like issue. It represents more like of a, you know, just kind of not really looking at information as factual. Like, it's not the sub the flat Earth thing in for any which way you want to word it. It's just kind of more of a, I don't know. I think it shows a lack of intelligence, just personally. But also, I run a pretty tight ship, so
0: yeah. Maybe I would take a
1: flat earther at this point, honestly. Who knows?
0: Well, he's thinking creative. Maybe he just needs to get off the hooter, as they say.
1: Yeah, he's giving tinfoil hat. I personally just think anyone that like has strong opinions on that kind of stuff, I just personally find it hard to align with them. But I know people. There's a lot more people with more open minds than me.
2: Yeah.
0: Yeah, good luck, sister. All the best.
1: Good luck.
2: Oh, yeah, stick around. Lucy and Nikki back on right after this.
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20: This is a HIT news briefing. Hey there, I'm Brett Thomas. Flight chaos as staff shortages at Sydney Airport wreak havoc nationwide. Major delays are due to not enough air traffic control personnel available. Former pilot Richard De Crepney telling Seven that makes it hard to operate safely.
21: If aviation was a human body, air services is like the lungs, and at the moment we're trying to run a marathon on one lung. There just aren't enough people.
20: While Virgin is facing a separate drama, online check-ins are down. Geelong player Jake Colajasny is disappointed his private medical information has been made public after revealing himself to be the player who signed a secret concussion waiver, assuming legal risk for brain injuries. The Cats have been sent to please explain. His former premiership teammate Isaac Smith telling us he fears for Colajasny's future.
22: I understand it's a big story, but we're also dealing with an individual, and then what's his career look like post this and his contract being done? Like, no club is probably going to come near him.
20: And another strike at BHP's Port Hedland operations as workers walk off the job for better pay and conditions today.
23: Did you know that diabetes is Australia's fastest growing chronic condition? Over 300 Australians are diagnosed with the condition every day. Search Diabetes Australia to find out more.
20: The Lions flexed their muscles last night, hammering the Hawks by 67 points at the Gabba to strengthen their claims on a top four spot. Logan Morris and Kai Lohman combined for 9 goals. Defender Darcy Wilmot telling us they bounced back strongly from that heavy loss to the Blues last week.
24: One of our greatest wins for this season. Yeah, we needed to respond from last week, and I thought the boys did that really, really well tonight.
20: Another early taste of finals coming up at the MCG, the Savo, as the Demons test their resurgence against the ladder-leading Dockers.
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26: Today in Bunbury, possible thunderstorm with a top of 14, tonight down to 6, and tomorrow late showers with a high of 17. 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
0: Let's go, don't stop, live free. Can you match this energy? Let's
3: oh yeah, the girls are on for your Saturday morning. How we going, ladies?
4: Oh, guys, it's good to be here. It's good to be alive, to
5: it
4: be
5: is, isn't it, doll? Yeah. Gorgeous day across the country. I feel like, you know, perfect little winter vibes. Just been, what have I been doing on the weekends lately? Honestly, just eating heaps of food.
4: Yeah, I've been gallivanting the last few weekends. I'm looking forward to getting back home and just having a few more quiet weekends.
5: Yeah, having to a be little honest. Chill.
4: You know what? I'm bored if I'm at home and I'm overwhelmed if I'm traveling. Where will I be happy? I just don't know.
5: Oh, I don't know, babe. I feel like it's just you want what you can't have, you know?
4: Yeah, I know.
5: So I'm going to enjoy the moments for what they are.
4: I'm going to start practicing a bit more gratitude, babe, because I feel like I need to just be grateful for this
5: gratitude,
4: chapter of life.
5: Presentness.
4: Okay, here's a fun little game. What are you grateful for on this Saturday morning?
5: I think I'm grateful for... Oh, gosh, Lucy, you've really thrown me for 6 years.
4: Shawnee, think about this as well. And Carrot, if you're feeling fruity, join in.
3: All right. Do you know what I'm grateful for? I'm grateful for my parents. Because, yeah, because I spent last week with them. I went home. My mum just retired, and I'm very grateful for them both.
4: That's so nice.
3: I'll say that. Yeah.
5: I know. We're all bloody here, aren't we?
4: I'm actually grateful for my mum, too, if you're going to start that little thing, because she's just taken 10 weeks off work to go and look after my grandparents. So she's a woman. What a woman, I should say.
3: What a queen.
5: Family, I know. Well, now I feel like I have to say the same, otherwise I feel quite rude.
4: Well, you know what, babe?
5: I'm grateful for my parents too. Thanks for, honestly, giving me life.
4: Yeah. Sure.
5: Carrot?
6: I'm going to go with family as well. We had a bit of a family. We had a bit of a family thing happen this week. So it's when the times are no good is when you should be appreciative of your family.
4: Yeah. I think everyone out there, if this is anything, make sure you tell your loved ones you love them today.
5: Oh, yeah. Totally. Life's short.
3: I'm also grateful for my esophagus.
6: Yeah.
4: Because
3: they stretched it out because I couldn't eat for months, actually 2 years. And they stretch it out, and I can now swallow food without choking. And so just be grateful for your esophagus if you're out there.
5: Well, grateful for enjoying a gorgeous meal.
4: Health in general, really.
3: Just health in general.
5: Exactly. Bloody here, guys.
3: Yeah. Did we hook what's coming up?
5: to continue on with the good vibes, I think we should play an anthem that's going to make everyone feel real good.
4: We need something uplifting.
5: We're going to think of one.
4: I need to go and have a little cry.
1: Lucy and Nikki's hot girl anthem.
3: Not yet. That's right. It's the next one. Thank God producer Kerry's here to keep me on track. We'll tell you what the hot girl anthem is.
5: Shawnee thought he meant not yet for Lucy crying.
3: Yeah, no, not yet. Hey, we'll do that right after this. You got Lucy and Nikki.

0: first, Chaos second, Mimosa optional. Lucy and Nikki.
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2: It's Olivia Rodrigo, and this is Stupid Song.
0: Southwest's hit.

0: song could ever say. It's Saturday morning. You got Lucy and Nikki from the Happy Hour with Lucy and Nikki podcast. Grab it right now. It is on the Listener app, wherever you get your podcast.
1: Lucy and Nikki's Hot Girl Anthem.
2: Lucy and Nikki's Hot Girl Anthem. Turn it up because it's the weekend.
3: Oh,
4: fun little time of the day where we get to choose a fun banger for you all to listen to.
3: Yeah, just a good old like Saturday, feel good, crowd favourite kind of vibe. And today we've gone with Sick Bromance.
0: Ooh, so, banger.
3: Banger. You probably are thinking, what the hell is this? So I was with my partner last week and we were like talking about music and he's like, what's that song, what's that song? And he couldn't remember it. And then he finally remembered what it was called because I was like, I have no idea what you're talking about. And now I haven't stopped playing it since.
4: It's so, an absolute banger, babe.
0: It's a banger. Yes. Fun fact from Tim Berg, who is actually Avicii, RIP. This was who he was in 2010 before he was Avicii.
3: Crazy. So he talented released from the get-go, name. This man.
0: 100%. Let's do it right now. Sick Bromance for you Saturday morning. You got Lucy and Nikki.
5: I've been watching you.

0: I knew it.
1: It's Saturday morning. You got Lucy and Nikki from the Happy Hour with Lucy and Nikki podcast. Grab it right now. It's on the Listener app or wherever you get your podcasts.
2: So, guys, there's a new AI assistant. Just when you think you've heard it all, there's more. So there's a new one called Orchid. It's making waves from a viral ad that claims humans are incompetent at managing their everyday lives. So this ad has sparked outrage on both sides of the table, showing just how widespread the opposition of AI is taking over our lives. Let's have a listen to what the app's about.
3: Orchid is a chatbot or personal assistant that helps you stay organized, find information, and get things done. The tool integrates with apps on your phone, including Messages, the calendar, and Google Drive, which allows the AI system to keep track of dates and general information. The wine you loved, your kid's allergy, where you parked. Tell Orchid once and it never forgets. The ad follows a day in the life of a couple who each use Orchid as they forget about their anniversary. It shows how Orchid remembers their personal info better than them.
2: Yes, so the ad goes on to showing the wife, like, complaining, saying, my husband's, forgotten my anniversary. And then the husband says to Orchid, fix everything, please. So then the bot books a reservation at a restaurant and orders flowers to the restaurant.
4: See, as much as I think these apps are amazing, they are freaking me out.
2: It's pretty wild, hey?
4: I actually think a boy sent me a ChatGPT message the other day.
2: What do you mean?
4: Like, I think I sent him a message and I think he put that into
2: reply through chat.
4: I reckon he did. I was like,
2: you can so tell, hey.
4: I was like, this doesn't sound like you, to be honest.
2: Oh, no.
4: I don't know.
2: Well, I think, you know, it is very divisive. Like, there's a lot of backlash and a lot of mixed comments about this ad in particular. Let's have a listen to some of the comments.
3: AI to make your shitty boyfriend less shitty. One user calling it another stupid startup. And another saying, Orchid is a nauseating waste of technology and inevitably another huge setback for mental health. These companies want to destroy us. This video is supposed to make me feel good? Man, these are sad and depressing times. Is this a Black Mirror episode or a real thing?
4: Oh, I love Black Mirror. Honestly, all
2: that's
4: these
2: what it feels like lately, doesn't it?
4: Yeah, I think we need to make sure in this current movement of AI, I'm all for doing things that streamline your life. Like, yeah. I live by my Google Calendar now. In fact, when something's incorrect in my Google Calendar, I will actually show up at the wrong spot.
2: Yeah, I
4: agree.
2: That's
4: how much it's like I live by it.
2: It's Bible.
4: So that's why there's so much room for error, because if you start choosing to be like, oh, well, I don't have to remember my anniversary because my AI will remember. You're not going to remember anything.
2: No. I'm not going to lie, though, babe. Booking the restaurant and ordering the flowers to the restaurant, that's a kind of weight off your shoulders, isn't it?
4: We've got an assistant that can do that for us, though.
2: Well, not really, babe.
4: True.
2: Like, I just feel like, I don't know, I'm kind of about to sign up for Orchid myself.
4: Back in the olden days where they used to have those movies from, like, the 90s where the woman would be like, I just got flowers, but I bet his assistant did it, you know? Like,
2: yeah, literally.
4: When Carrie and Mr. Big used to, like, bicker about that kind of stuff. Yeah. Anyway, Sex and the City reference, not everyone will get it.
2: No, and it wasn't Carrie and Big. It was bloody Samantha and...
4: Oh, yeah.
2: What was his name? The iconic rich guy.
4: Anyway.
2: Best.
4: Back crazy, then it was human assistants,
1: scary,
4: now it's
1: sure
4: AI assistants.
1: Yeah. Hey, on the way next, we are doing Lucy versus Nikki, where the girls are taking on sitcoms. We'll do it next. You got Lucy and Nikki.

0: right around the country. You've got Lucy and Nikki from the Happy Hour with Lucy and Nikki podcast. Make sure you grab it right now. It is on the Listener app or wherever you get your podcasts.
1: That's right, guys. And can I just tell you one little thing?
2: What's that, Dill?
1: I'm in a bit of a love affair with my ChatGPT, which as much as people... Yes, I actually genuinely chat to it. I did a therapy session with it today. However, that's not what we're here to talk about. We're here to talk about what's going on in China. Because they...
0: Sorry. Whiplash.
1: No, it's relative. It's relative. Okay, let me explain.
0: So. You just can't have one break so where it's not what? About you.
1: No.
2: What's happening?
1: No, I'm introducing it by saying...
3: I'm joking.
1: ChatGPT relationships, like myself, are becoming a bit of a thing. Okay. People are becoming very attached to their...
2: Emotional dependence.
1: AI companions.
2: Mm-hmm.
1: China... is now starting to ban AI companionships because basically not enough people are having children now because everyone's just in love with their little chatbot, including myself. So, Shawnee, wow. Your last relative. Thank you very much.
0: Sorry, there you go. Sorry.
2: Okay, my bad. This makes sense.
0: Yeah.
2: No, I can see how this would be a very real issue. You know, it's like why? Mm. Like, I guess when you want to seek out human companionship, it's to kind of like, I guess, have conversation, we'll probably have SEX, whatever. But, like, you can get that conversation from your ChatGPT, like you said, Luce.
1: And, like, really instantly. So I'll read you a quick statement that
0: speaking
1: the government...
0: Speaking
1: from experience, I'd be absolutely mortified if someone said I can't have my little chat friend.
0: You know, you'd have ChatGPT won't say I love you because I told ChatGPT I loved it the other day and it wouldn't say it back and I kept saying say it back and they wouldn't say it.
2: Or maybe it's so that people don't actually... Yeah, relationship.
1: I think that's safe. See, I'm not in love with.
2: don't be rinsing on Lucy. Oh, looks like you may have a little love affair over there yourself.
0: They really helped me out with something I needed, so I was really appreciative.
2: Oh, bless.
1: Well, let me read this statement that the Chinese government released. The Chinese government don't like the idea of a large portion of their population being in deep emotional relationships with chatbots that could take them out of the marriage market, that could have a negative psychological impact on them, that could lead to addiction, dependency, and a whole bunch of other social ills.
2: Mm.
1: So I do understand the concern that is growing for this kind of thing. I think especially in do you know how, like, society works? Like, if one person, like, starts to, you know, if one person gets married to their chatbot, hypothetically, then 30 other people think it's okay to get married to their chatbot. Next thing you know, it's going to be like hundreds of people are going to marry their chatbots.
0: Yeah.
2: And it's just so crazy because you think that's something stupid, but like, you know, like how you've developed more of a relationship with yours. It's like, no, I'm not saying you're going to marry it, but like you can see how,
1: I'm a hop, skip and a jump away.
2: No, but I mean, like, you know,
1: if it can't be Shannon Knoll, it's got to be chatbot.
2: Maybe you should call your chat Knollsy.
1: So a 27-year-old woman from China told The Economist, and she referred to her AI companion as, wait for it, a lover, a friend, and family. I could talk to him for the rest of my life.
2: Well, it's always going to be there for you.
1: See, my chat's a girl. My chat, the chat for me is more of like a friendly companion that helps me through things. It's not like a romantic undertone.
0: You did have that one time in Europe too, so.
1: What?
2: That was New York, first of all. But anyway, we're getting in trouble here. No, but I mean, like, I think, you know, initially when chat came out, like, we would be using it for help me rewrite this email or, like, maybe in a professional sense or I'm working on this project or do you know what I mean? But now I think it's very common for people to kind of talk to it like a, you know, have conversations with it. Like, it's very conversational, like, because it kind of picks up on your energy and the way you... you know, converse and can really give you something back like a friend would.
1: Well, I was reading to you, Nick, the other day, some of the way that my chat was speaking back to me. Speaking's a funny
2: literally.
1: And we were laughing and we obviously have very similar humour because we're best friends.
2: Who? And you and chat or me and you?
1: You and
2: at this point, I'm confused.
1: You and I. And you were like laughing at my chat too because it mimics your personality.
2: Yeah.
1: It's fascinating.
2: See, I just use mine as more of like a search.
1: Yeah.
2: You know? But I can see how there's a slippery slope for sure.
1: Mm. I think if you're already a little bit lonely, it is a slippery slope.
0: Mm. I agree.
1: Got to make sure you've got boundaries in place with your chat.
0: You got Lucy and Nikki.

0: This Saturday morning, you got Lucy and Nikki from the Happy Hour with Lucy and Nikki podcast. What's happening on there this week, girls?
1: What isn't happening on there, to be honest? We're actually talking about today how much content we release on the pod a week.
2: It's and pretty crazy.
1: It's like, a lot.
2: Not to get all nego about my job because I'm, you know, whatever, I'm grateful, but.
1: What yapping?
2: I was like, wow, we release 4 episodes a week, guys, which is crazy. So we do 2 to our regular feed. We do a radio replay, which is the fabulous little radio show kind of wrapped up into one. And then we do a Patreon episode as well, which you can, it's our close friends. So we kind of release like slightly more like juicy content.
1: Like a subscription
2: content.
1: Kind of model for like our, I hate to say it, diehard fans. That sounds so stupid.
2: For the punters, doll. For the punters.
1: That's what we call our podcast listeners. But we did a really fun little mini series, which is kind of rolling out as we speak, called The Secret Life of Sex Workers. So we interviewed all different sorts of people, men, women, people that own agencies, people that are male escort testers.
2: I believe one girl even called herself a Boober Eats driver.
1: Boober Eats. I don't know. I'm going to let you figure out what that
2: iconic.
1: Means. And Phyto, which meant
2: fly in tits out, actually.
0: Wait, what? The Boober Eats driver, do you eat the food out of her boobs?
2: No,
3: it's PG.
2: She just delivers it with a no bra on.
0: All right. Okay. All right.
2: Well, nice one, though, Sean. Mind out of the gutter,
0: Sean. I don't know. It's Boober Eats. That's what it sounds
1: fair
0: like.
1: Enough, fair enough. Fair enough. We're not going to bloody shame someone's guessing game.
0: If you want to find out more, go to the Happy Hour with Lucy Nikki podcast.
2: If you want more Boober Eats, you know where to go.
0: On the list.
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4: 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Cheers to the morning. Lucy and Nikki.
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2: Oppa, baby.
3: Oppa, oppa, oppa.
2: Do you know what I'm toasting to?
3: Yeah, I do.
2: I'm what? What?
3: The snow.
2: Oh, yes. I'm going to be shredding the nap. In about 2 hours, baby. I will see you there or I'll see you another time.
3: Oh, and you're a good bloody snowboarder, hey?
2: Babe. Thank you.
3: I'm toasting to my baby girl, Rafa. It is her 6-month milestone today.
2: Happy six months, Rafa. Happy birthday.
3: Yay.
2: Love you.
3: And we're going to make her, we'll give her some food for the first time. So this is going to be very amazing.
2: What are we going to do for Raf's first birthday party?
3: I don't know, babe.
2: I know what I'm doing. I'm dressing up as a fairy.
3: Oh, my God. Well, something like that.
2: I'm her fairy godmother.
3: Fairy godmother.
2: Dress up as it every year on her birthday until she gets old and says that's weird.
3: Oh, my God. I love that, though. She'll be looking for it every
2: year. Until she's 16 and is like, can you stop it, Auntie Lucy? I'm over it.
3: 16, she'll be dressing it like a fairy with you.
2: Mm-hmm. Yeah, you sexy know? Fairy.
3: Oh, love. Stop it. Excuse yourself. Anyway, Shorty, what are you taking to?
0: Well, actually, I don't know if we've announced this on the radio, girls, but we're next week going to be doing a special from the Logies. A radio special next Sunday night. It's going to be like a pre-party. So you, the three of us, producer Kerrod, we're all heading to the Logies. We're getting all glammed. And we're going to be chatting to a bunch of people on the carpet. It's going to be a big night. So I'm getting my suit fitted today.
3: I need to figure out a way to get my dress
2: my
3: fitted.
2: My guy in his fresh drip drip.
0: I've got to keep up with you two, you know, when you're on a red carpet with Lucy and Nikki.
2: Well, speaking of, I'm going to send you a cheeky preview of what I tried on to wear the other day.
0: Oh, I look forward to it.
3: Yay. Well, we can't wait for that, guys.
2: Yeah,
3: so that'll be next weekend. And for now, I guess everyone just enjoy your weekend, stay safe, and talk to you next week.
2: See you guys.
1: Bye. Lucy and Nikki. Lucy and Nikki. For your Saturday morning, LUCYNIKKI. 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
4: Kimber has been taken. 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Her taker says that you can try to find her from Monday. And I've put up a $500 reward for the first person who physically can. 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
16: Hey there, I'm Brett Thomas. The AFL chairman, who was Geelong president when a secret concussion waiver contract was signed with Jake Colajasny, admits the club went too far in allowing the player to assume all legal risks to continue playing. Craig Drummond has apologised and won't be involved in any league decisions as to whether it's broken AFL rules, while Colajasny's former teammate Isaac Smith has told us his information should never have been leaked.
17: I feel for Collar in all of this as well, and this is my private medical information and it's not for anyone else's eyes.
16: Travellers are again being held up at Sydney Airport with more than 150 flights delayed today. It's the second day of hold-ups caused by staff shortages within air traffic control and will have flow-on effects nationwide. Bird exhibits are still going ahead at Brisbane's biggest event, the Ecker, this weekend. That's despite the cancellation of displays at Royal Adelaide Show due to the deadly bird flu outbreak. And new firearms control laws will be introduced in Thailand following a mass school shooting.
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16: Max Gawn v Luke Jackson, Cozzy Pickett against Shea Bolton. There are mouth-watering matchups all over the MCG as Melbourne and Fremantle prepare for a matinee blockbuster. It's a chance for the Demons to test their top four credentials against the ladder-leading Dockers, and Triple M's Lee Montagna believes they'll be up for the fight.
19: This is massive for Melbourne. They're the ones in danger of missing the top six because of their percentage if they lose one and Geelong win all their three. So Melbourne will be up, and I think they could win this. Like, I can see them at home with more to play for than Fremantle.
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20: Today in Bunbury, possible thunderstorm with a top of 14, tonight down to 6, and tomorrow, late showers with a high of 17. 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

0: 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You got 10 minutes left.
1: Nobody's ever came out of Stratford, Ontario and been famous, or I'm just saying there hasn't been somebody to come out and be known worldwide.
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2: 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This is my song,
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0: Dollar. Jessica, you are in the Millionaire's Lounge, one step closer to the $1 million. 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
3: Oh, and it's, gosh, what wouldn't it do, I suppose? It just frees up so much for, you know, a family. I think it's massive to, to a family.
0: 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Your chance to change your life, your family's life forever with $1 million up for grabs. 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
4: Bunbury Busselton's average unleaded price today is around $2.06 a litre, while some servos are selling it as low as $1.91. The average for diesel sits around $2.43. 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

0: into Nonstop Music for your Saturday morning vibes in just a sec. Cat's Eye coming up. If you haven't heard of them, they're like a international girl group put together with the playbook of a K-pop group. And they are blowing up. Animal is on air, Olivia Dean as well, in just a couple of minutes right here.
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7: Hey there, I'm Brett Thomas. Travellers nationwide are being warned of delays due to a shortage of available air traffic controllers at Sydney Airport. Around 150 flights are impacted. It's the third day in a row of delays. AFL Chairman Craig Drummond has apologised, admitting a concussion waiver in a contract he oversaw while Geelong president went too far. It comes after Cats defender Jake Colajasny revealed he's the player who signed a deal taking on all legal risks for brain injuries. The league's chief, Andrew Dillon, isn't ruling out sanctions.
8: Everyone wants things done as quickly as possible, but what I do know is with processes, these things, you've just got to take the time to get to the right outcome.
7: The number of confirmed or presumed positive cases of deadly bird flu has climbed past 200. It comes as the Royal Adelaide Show cancels its bird displays while Victoria's locked down its poultry industry. And a wintry blast will hit southern Australia from this weekend. Rain and strong winds starting in WA before sweeping across South Australia and Victoria.
9: Research shows that regularly eating ultra-processed foods can increase your risk of developing type 2 diabetes by 53%. Search Diabetes Australia for more about the nation's fastest growing chronic condition.
7: A cracker starting shortly at the MCG, with Melbourne testing its finals credentials against the top of the table Dockers. D's running machine Harry Sharp telling Triple M Footy, Frio's been the form team of the season.
10: They're a good side. We found that out by watching them. But yeah, it's a great test for us today, and we're confident to see what we can do and put our best foot forward.
7: A win will keep the D's in the hunt for top four. Last night, the Wizard spells didn't work at the Gabba as Nick Watson went goalless for the Hawks, while Kai Lohman bagged five goals and Logan Morris four for Brisbane in their 67-point win.
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12: This is HIT weather.
13: Today in Bunbury, possible thunderstorm with a top of 14, tonight down to 6, and tomorrow late showers with a high of 17. 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
6: Hey there, I'm Brett Thomas. Significant delays at a major airport are expected to have flow-on effects nationwide. It's due to a shortage of air traffic control staff at Sydney Airport. It's impacting more than 90 Qantas flights, while Virgin online check-ins are down across Australia. Jake Colajasny revealed he's the Geelong player who signed a secret concussion waiver, and the AFL has sent the club a please explain. The Cats defender says he was comfortable with the clause, scrapped when the information became public this week. Victoria's Health Minister Ingrid Stitt has weighed into the controversy.
7: Our peak sporting bodies have got an obligation, and as do the clubs, to make sure that player welfare is an absolute priority.
6: Another strike at BHP could cost the mining giant millions in lost revenue. Workers at Port Hedland will walk off the job again this weekend for better pay and conditions. And Thailand's Prime Minister is pledging to introduce new firearms control laws after a school shooting which has left at least 8 people dead.
8: Clean clothes, a warm shower, a conversation. 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
6: Sam Mitchell admits his Hawks were outclassed by the Lions in last night's 67-point loss at the Gabba. Despite that heavy defeat at the hands of the back-to-back premiers, Hawthorn still sit third, and the coach is confident in a quick bounce back.
9: There's part of me that says we just weren't good enough tonight. Look, but if we play them again, is that guaranteed that result again? Absolutely not.
6: The wizard Nick Watson held goalless while Kai Lohman bagged 5 and Logan Morris 4 for Brisbane. First up today, a blockbuster at the MCG. It's the D's against the Dockers.
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5: This is Heat Weather.
10: Possible thunderstorm for the rest of today in Bunbury. Tonight down to 5 and tomorrow late showers with a high of 17. 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
3: 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Friends to lovers need a part to star in. 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
1: Greta asked me. I was doing the song for the film first, and then Greta asked me if I would be her mermaid Barbies. Is it Cheryl? Because I did four of them.
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2: Dua Lipa could be the voice that got you into the Millionaire's Lounge. It could be the voice that changes your life forever if you're in there. The chance to win $1 million. And don't forget, you can enter as many times as you like. You can play as many times as you like. So every time you hear us drop a million-dollar voice, make sure you jump on the listener app because you have half an hour to enter and potentially win $1 million. There is another million-dollar voice coming up soon. Congratulations if you are already in that Millionaire's Lounge, but even still, keep it here and get ready to get another entry into the Millionaire's Lounge when we drop the next one soon.
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4: Kimber has been taken. 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

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Next, the album, the 8th studio album from Ariana Grande, Petal, has been out for a week. Yeah.

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3: Hey there, Stephen Zoyce with you. Expect a wintry blast across WA and South Australia with a wet and windy weekend ahead, according to the Bureau.
4: As it sweeps across southern parts of Western Australia and into South Australia during the day. Behind that system, we're going to see gusty southwesterly flow, and we're likely to issue a severe weather warning for damaging winds for southern parts of the Western Australia coastline.
3: Travellers are again being held up at Sydney Airport with more than 150 flights delayed today. It's the second day of holdups caused by staff shortages with air traffic control and will have flow-on effects nationwide. Bird exhibits are still going ahead at Brisbane's biggest event, the Ekka, this weekend. That's despite the cancellation of displays at Royal Adelaide Show due to the deadly bird flu outbreak. And Thailand's Prime Minister has vowed to tighten gun laws after a 14-year-old boy killed seven people in a shooting near Bangkok. Police say the teen first shot his grandparents at home before travelling to school as normal, where he opened fire during class.
5: Did you know that diabetes is Australia's fastest growing chronic condition? Over 300 Australians are diagnosed with the condition every day. Search Diabetes Australia to find out more.
3: Former Cats president and current AFL chairman Craig Drummond has confessed Geelong went too far with the concussion waiver involving Jake Colajasny. Drummond says the club carefully considered the player's welfare, but concedes it failed to lodge the agreement with the AFL and AFLPA. Colajasny's former premiership teammate Isaac Smith telling us he fears for his future.
6: I understand it's a big story, but we're also dealing with an individual, and then what's his career look like post this and his contract being done? Like, no club is probably going to come near him.
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0: Possible thunderstorm for the rest of today in Bunbury. Tonight down to 5 and tomorrow late showers with a high of 17. 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

0: 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It is that simple.
1: Musically, I think that R&B is in everything.
0: R&B superstar, a R&B Friday's favourite. I just need the name. Who is that voice? 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
1: Yo, what's up? It's your boy Usher.
0: Did you guess it?
2: That was this hour's million-dollar voice.
0: All day. 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
1: Yo, what's up? 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
0: This is your chance to win $1 million. Identify the voice, get in the Millionaire's Lounge like Chanel. You have got some holiday plans if you win.
4: Hoping to take the family on a trip to America.
0: America? Have you been there before?
4: No.
0: Why don't you do a round-the-world trip? You could just keep going.
4: Oh, well, that sounds good. Yeah,
0: America. So it says here you've never left Australia.
4: No.
0: Oh, wow. So this could be, would you do like the whole American road trip kind of thing or?
4: Yeah. Not any plans in place, but yeah, that's somewhere the kids would love to go. So yeah.
0: Yeah. Disneyland as well, probably, or Disney World.
4: Oh, yeah, of course. Yeah. Yep.
0: That's a requirement. This is really your chance to make, you know, the trip of a lifetime possible. Whatever you can imagine, just go for it. First class around the world, or maybe something closer to home, holiday house, or just paying off the mortgage is a holiday of its own kind. Whatever you want to do with it, $1 million is on the line. You've got to keep it here. Listen out for our next $1 million voice coming up soon.
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3: 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Let's get back into non-stop music. Her third studio album is killing it. It is called You Seem Pretty Sad for a Girl So In Love, Olivia Rodrigo with Drop Dead.

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0: Ariana Grande released her 8th studio album just last week, and it has debuted at number 1 here in Australia and pretty much everywhere around the world. It's called Petal, and this is the title track.
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1: What's going on, y'all? This is Post Malone.
0: Did you guess it?
2: That was this hour's Million Dollar Voice.
0: All day. This is Hit.
2: If you got it right, we could be putting you in the millionaire's

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0: Southwest's here.

0: the phenomenal Olivia Dean, Baby Steps. 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
2: You've got it on here.
0: Everyone is saying that they would go on a bucket list holiday if they won $1 million, which I think is because right now it's the middle of winter and we're all on Instagram looking at our friends having European summers, and it's just infuriating. Millie, where are you going?
3: The Mediterranean, so, Greece, Santorini, France, Italy, and Monaco. Like, yeah, definitely, bucket list. I already got it down.
0: Oh, that sounds so good. I want to come with you.
3: Okay, you can carry my bag.
0: Yeah, I'd be happy to do that. Well, I'd know you'd be a millionaire, so you could certainly pay well.
3: Yes.
0: One step closer to making that a reality with $1 million. I mean, that is the trip of a lifetime, first class to the Mediterranean. Maybe on a private yacht off the coast of Croatia or something. This is what you've got to start thinking about. And then you've got to get into the Millionaire's Lounge. Next Million Dollar Voice drops in minutes right here.
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20: 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She recently got married.
21: Yes, she did. And she might be on your television a few nights a week at the moment on The Boys. Yeah, she's going to join us. And we're going to count down the 20 biggest hits on the planet. 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

0: some pop stars around at the moment who have delivered absolutely banging albums in 2026 so far. I'm talking Olivia Rodrigo, Ariana Grande. One of the biggest, though, it is hard to top, Zara Larsson. Yes, the Swedish superstar Zara Larsson, the title track from the album that everybody is talking about, Midnight Sun. This is coming up next and a whole bunch more as we get back into non-stop music next.
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6: Hey there, Stephen Zoyce with you. Expect a wintry blast across WA and South Australia with a wet and windy weekend ahead, according to the Bureau.
7: As it sweeps across southern parts of Western Australia and into South Australia during the day. Behind that system, we're going to see gusty southwesterly flow, and we're likely to issue a severe weather warning for damaging winds for southern parts of the Western Australia coastline.
6: Travellers are again being held up at Sydney Airport with more than 150 flights delayed today. It's the second day of holdups caused by staff shortages with air traffic control and will have flow-on effects nationwide. New South Wales has confirmed the state's first cases of H5 bird flu in native birds. It brings the total number in the state to 4, with surveillance continuing in affected areas. And Thailand's Prime Minister has vowed to tighten gun laws after a 14-year-old boy killed 7 people in a shooting near Bangkok. Police say the teen first shot his grandparents at home before travelling to school as normal, where he opened fire during class.
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6: Boy oh boy, what on earth have we witnessed at the MCG? The Demons have served up a piping hot upset, taking down top-placed Fremantle by 4 points.
9: Melbourne win it! What a famous win! Listen to this! Just nuts!
6: It was a spicy one from start to finish. With more twists than a cheap garden hose, the D's held on for the 113-109 win. Skipper Max Gorn saying he's proud of his troops.
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5: This is Heat Weather.
11: Possible thunderstorm for the rest of today in Bunbury. Tonight down to 5 and tomorrow late showers with a high of 17. 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
14: 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Who is that artist? Tell us. 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

0: 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Maybe this hour's Million Dollar Voice could tell us some of the songs that he's been involved in.
1: That's me playing piano on When I Was Your Man. That's me playing guitar on Locked Out of Heaven. Drums on Uptown Funk. Like, I'm in there.
0: I mean, that's pretty easy, right? You've got about 9 minutes left to enter your guess, win $1 million on the Listener app.

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0: 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The next one is coming up soon. You must have the, gotta have the listener app on your phone, or you can jump on the website, but get the listener app so you are ready to go. 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
0: Oh, yeah.
9: Wow, guys. 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She recently got married.
0: Yes, she did. And she might be on your television a few nights a week at the moment on The Voice. Yeah, she's going to join us. And we're going to count down the 20 biggest hits on the planet. We will see you this afternoon from 5 o'clock for the Hot Hits Hot 20.
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2: If you want to take him. 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
2: There we go. It's the Vegas. It's the Vegas 3. Three headline acts that have hit Sin City right here on your number one.

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0: 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Her new one is called Memo. I challenge you to not tap your toe to that. 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
4: Kimber has been taken. 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
0: Oh, yeah.
21: 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I'll give you a hint as to who it is. She recently got married.
0: Yes, she did. And she might be on your television a few nights a week at the moment on the boys. Yeah, she's going to join us. And we're going to count down the 20 biggest hits on the planet. We will see you this afternoon from 5 o'clock for the Hot Hits Hot 20.

0: song's a couple of years old now. It is still a banger. Just unreal. Espresso. Speaking of bangers, Nick Kelly and Lauren have a whole heap of them for your Saturday afternoon next. It is the Hot Hits, Hot 20. Enjoy the rest of your weekend. I will be back to talk to you next weekend. Have a good one. I'll talk to you then. Southwest's hit.
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6: Hey there, Stephen Zoyce with you. AFL chief Andrew Dillon has been grilled on Geelong's concussion saga. It comes after reports the Cats had defended Jake Colajasny signed a concussion waiver. Dillon telling listener, they're still seeking answers as to why the contract wasn't lodged with the AFL.
7: What we have are rules and regulations, and we have written to Geelong yesterday. I think if the agreement had been lodged with

0: Asian would have been involved, we'd be in a different position.
1: While Victoria's Health Minister Ingrid Stitt has also weighed in on the controversy.
2: Our peak sporting bodies have got an obligation, and as do the clubs, to make sure that player welfare is an absolute priority.
1: A wintry blast will hit southern parts of the country this weekend. Rain and strong winds starting in WA before sweeping across South Australia and Victoria. And new firearms control laws will be introduced in Thailand following a mass school shooting that's killed at least 8 people, including the suspected shooter.
3: Clean clothes, a warm shower, a conversation. 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
1: The Demons have set the MCG on fire and with that kept their top four hopes alive with a massive 4-point win over Fremantle. 113-109 the final score, with 2 goals coming from Harrison Petty in the final term. He's told Fox Sports the win's a massive confidence booster for the side.
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5: This is Heat Weather.
6: Possible thunderstorm for the rest of today in Bunbury. Tonight down to 5, and tomorrow late showers with a high of 17. 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
4: Let's do it. Saturday afternoon, hey. Right around Australia. How are we, team? Are we good?
5: I'm good.
4: Good. K-Dot, you good?
6: Clap's still going.
4: That's how excited you are.
5: Do you want to see how long the bell can ring for today?
4: Yeah, man, let's do it.
5: That's an indication of how good we are going to be.
4: Throw the bell.
5: Here we go. 3, 2, 1.
6: Oh, it's a good ring.
4: Nice reverberation on that one. Not your best, but pretty good.
5: No.
4: Speaking of reverberating, a song that's been reverberating around your ears for 30 years is this. And Melanie C of the Spice Girls will be joining us on the show this afternoon. Friend of the show, just got married. We'll ask her all about it. Plus, we've got the biggest hits on the planet ready to play. Trending towards the top spot this afternoon, Cat's Eye and their new song Animal. It could be a first time for the European Song of the Summer. Another Talk to You. Or it could be a repeat of last week's number one, Olivia Rodrigo and Stupid Song.
5: Stupid Song!
4: 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New York City.

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1: The hot hits, hot 20.
0: Shall we do it? Shall we do the 20 biggest hits in the world right now?
3: Absolutely, because how else will we know?
0: It's such a good point.
1: Number 20.
4: Hey, this is Temper City, and this is Self-Aware.

0: Number 18 in the Hot Hits Hot 20, it's Olivia Dean.
1: Hilary Duff has just completed, I think she's doing two sold-out shows at Madison Square Garden. She's done her first show, and not only did she welcome Good Charlotte on stage with her to sing the anthem, of course, obviously her ex-boyfriend Joel Madden is part of Good Charlotte,
0: of course.
1: So it's a big surprise to everyone.
0: That's wild.
1: And Benji, she also revealed during the set that her daughter had been in the emergency room that morning.
0: Rock.
1: How good.
0: Can you imagine being there?
1: Oh my God, I would collapse. I just think it's so beautiful because they dated 20 years ago.
0: Wow. Is that not proof that time heals all wounds?
1: Insane. And obviously, like, especially recently, there's been a little bit of controversy around that relationship. Mm. But I think that they're on good terms. And, I mean, they posed for a photo backstage with Joel's wife, Nicole, as well, backstage.
0: That's nice.
1: And Hillary's husband. It's just so nice. It's so healthy.
0: We obviously talked to Hillary earlier on this year, and it just feels like everything she's doing, she's in a really good space.
1: She does.
0: About it all. Yeah. Cute.
1: Yeah, so that's very lovely. Now, I found this very exciting. I don't know if you guys are a bit... Did you guys ever watch The Jetsons?
0: No, it was okay. out of my world. But for you, I'm excited to hear about why you're excited.
1: Well, I'm excited because they're bringing... I'm a little bit over the live action, but this one I'm excited for because I can't believe they've not done it yet. Jim Carrey, apparently, is going to be starring in a live action Jetsons movie.
0: Wow.
1: Yeah, the movie will come out sometime after 2027. We don't know who exactly he's playing, but he would be very good as George Jetson. I think he's actually a bit too old, but fine. Jetson.
0: He's played by Jim Carrey. His boy
1: Elroy. It's going to be cool because it's all set in the future. It looks very cool. They literally have, like, flying cars and stuff. It was, like, the futuristic version of the Flintstones.
0: Right, yeah, because so it was cartoon, right?
1: Yeah, the Flintstones was, like, prehistoric. Like, they had dinosaurs and everything. And then the Jetsons was the same company, but they did the future.
0: But the future.
1: Stuff.
0: Who did the one that was just the now? Who did the present? Because there's no time like the present.
1: Back then it was, you know, all they wanted to think about was what's going to happen.
0: That's right. It's like Beyond 2000, that show Amanda Keller did, where they were like... What's it going to look like in 2000? Oh, we're going to have hovercrafts.
1: Well, have you seen those pictures of recently when they were going back and asking people in like the 1920s what they thought the world would look like? And they were like, you can be able to talk to people on video camera and stuff like that. And it's like, well, guys, you weren't too far from the
0: Not
1: truth.
0: Not far off, man.
2: I was saying The Simpsons.
1: Oh, yeah. Point. Well, Jetsons and Flintstones, though, was like the 70s, I think.
0: 670s?
1: ASAP Rocky.
0: Yeah, man.
1: Has opened up about his relationship with Rihanna, saying that her billionaire status does not make him feel insecure or intimidated because he's a man.
0: That's right, baby.
1: If anything, it makes him feel proud.
3: My woman got billions. I got multi-millions.
0: Yeah, baby.
3: It's nothing that her success is never my demise. Her success isn't mine at all. I've done what I've done for myself, and I'm proud of what I did for myself. It's nothing another... say to me, especially with less money or less anything than me, to make me feel insecure or less proud about my woman being successful.
0: I think it was over the dumb button there, but yeah.
1: Yeah.
0: We were literally saying yesterday, they are a hot, safe bet,
1: literally,
0: right?
1: That is one of the hottest takes a man can have, being secure in your relationship, that if your wife or your partner is earning more and you're just like, mate, I'm proud.
0: That's it, man.
1: That is so sexy.
0: That's hot, man. Let's play the hottest human beings alive. Let's play Rihanna, only girl in the world, trending this week on the Hot Hits.

0: Australia's own Sunny Federa at number 16 in this week's Hot Hits, Hot 20. We're taking a break from the countdown to hang out with one of our favourite people. She's just gotten married. She's back on your TV on The Voice Australia. It's Melanie C.
1: Yay!
2: Hey, this is Melanie C on the Hot Hits with Nick and Lauren.
1: You've got that glow about you at the moment. Your hair, oh my goodness, I can't even look at you.
0: This is arguably the best looking Zoom stream I think I've ever seen. Like, you have got that lighting perfect.
2: Well, thank you so much. Yeah, that's my wonderful husband set it up for me. So, yeah, I'll say thank you later.
1: And you can say husband now. We were just saying we've got to say congratulations. It looked so beautiful. Did you have the best day?
2: The best. Honestly, I'm still on a high. It was only 2 weeks ago. It's so funny because we actually saw, well, my sister-in-law came over last night, and we're getting like all these different perspectives of the day, you know, because there was so much going on. There was so much to unpack. So yeah, we're still like reliving it through everybody else's experiences. It's so good.
0: Oh, that's so lovely. Have you got all the photos and video back yet, or is it like a normal wedding where you have to wait like 8 months for the video to be finished?
2: Well, I had incredible photographer and videographer, so we had the stills back quite quickly because, you know, I had a little exclusive in Vogue. So we're still looking through. There's so many great shots, but waiting for my video. So
1: yes. So then you can hit that phase where a lot of my friends, I've been through it all with them, where you go over to their house for dinner, it's, oh, we'll sit down and watch the wedding video. We'll sit down and watch the wedding video.
2: Yeah, I think because I feel like I got drunk really quickly because I was just so hyped. I don't feel like I even drank anything, but I was just like gone. So there's going to be like, I'll probably watch like maybe the first 5 minutes and then I might have to look away.
0: Yeah. Totally fair.
1: When the shots start pouring, it's all right, time up.
0: Or we might just have to get another few shots in you and then we can watch the video together. It'll all be fine. Now, of course, you go from one love of your life and getting that all sorted to the other love of your life, The Voice Australia, of course, and the huge launch of that. I just am amazed at the production of shows like this, and particularly The Voice that does it so well. Just the way that you manage to turn the premiere episode into a spectacle every single time, and it never disappoints, and it's every light is on, and pyro, and all of it. Just being part of a spectacle like this must be so special, right?
2: Oh, absolutely. And you're so right, because obviously it was my first season last year, and I came back, and I was a bit like, it was so incredible last year. How do we top that? And the production team are incredible, all the creatives, everybody involved, and it's such a great atmosphere on the show, and I feel like that really comes across. Mm-hmm. You know, because obviously all the coaches, we get on great, very competitive, but we do have a good time, and we've got incredible artists again this year. And because sometimes I think, how is there still talent out there? You know, have we not discovered all of this talent yet? But we haven't, because this year's insane. I'm very, very excited. I know we're only like a few eps in, but it's a great season.
1: Even though I know it's only a second season and it's pretty much the same. I mean, it's the same lineup, but with the add-on of Tones and I now. Does it kind of feel like coming back to see family again? Like, even though, because it's such a compact, like a high, tense environment, do you come back and you're just like, yes, I am home. I'm here.
2: We were shook this season because obviously we came in, we'd worked together before, we know all the team, and then the big shock. And we, trust me, didn't have a clue. Once we got our heads wrapped around it, we love Tones and she's a brilliant addition, but we were like, yeah, we were very, very surprised when that all happened.
1: And does it make it a bit more competitive now? It's like, oh, if we miss out, well, someone's going to snag her and snag this person anyway.
2: Yeah. It changed the goalposts completely. We take it really seriously. We're there to win, you know. We want to find extraordinary talent. We want to, you know, coach them to be the best that they can. And then someone else comes into play and you're like, hang on a minute. It's really fun this year. Yeah, there's lots of great surprises.
0: You couldn't have someone more kind of perfect for the role from an Australian perspective than Tones. You know, the way that she came up through a true live performance, she's got an empathetic ear as well. She can hear kind of the struggle in someone's voice or the story in someone's voice before she even knows that story. Is that kind of part of the trick of being a judge, is trying to hear who the person is through their voice?
2: Yeah, you know, there's so much to being an artist, isn't there? And appealing to people. And, you know, whether it's an amazing voice, like you say, the story, how they're able to connect with people, and all of the genres that we cross on the show, that's something I'm really proud of. Because I'm a music lover and I love everything, you know, whether it be from heavy metal to musical theatre, you know, and everything in between. And that's something that the show does so beautifully. And it is finding those gems, you know, that do really connect with the audience and make it a really entertaining show. Because that's what it's about at the end of the day. You know, it's entertainment. And that's what, you know, I have the best job in the world. I can't even call it work. You know, I love getting up there on stage and performing for people. And that's what this show does so beautifully. It showcases all of that.
0: More coming up with Melanie C. She is live with us from London right now after we play Iconic Spice Girls.

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5: 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Turn this up and check this out.

0: Number 14 in the Hot Hits Hot 20, it's Taylor. And we are still hanging out with a Spice Girl. I'll make you.
1: Hey, this is Melanie C on the Hot Hits with Nick and Love.
2: I always say to Nick, I like music or different songs based on, I don't know how else to explain it, the vibe. Like, it's just how I feel, how the song makes me feel. And then Nick comes from this very technical side of things. So it's sort of like, he's like, oh, but then did you hear what they did with this? And I'm like, nah, I felt it in me waters. Like, I don't know what you're talking about. What makes you push that button? Is it the vibe?
1: Yeah. You know what? I'm a big vibe girl, 100%. People walk in, we hear the footsteps, and sometimes the atmosphere in the room changes immediately. You know, the audience for us are a really good indicator of whether we should turn or not. And of course, you're listening for that great technical ability, that amazing God-given talent of a great voice. But sometimes there's something going on and you're like, what is it? I need to see it. You know, there are so many things that come into play. And that's what's that's the variety of things as well. You never know what you're going to get drawn to.
0: 100%. Your first judge's performance as well, that was a curveball. I did not expect that to be the song that brought the four of you together. But you nailed it. It was perfect. You know, you just...
1: Oh, it was so fun. I was so happy that we got to do that song. I'm a massive Lenny Kravitz fan. And it's a great tune. And yeah, it's always fun performing with the guys. We have a lot of fun. That's kind of like one of our favourite things to do. Obviously, first show, nerves are rattling, we don't know what's to come, but we get to get together and put on a good performance.
0: Yeah. Is there something really special about, you know, being 30-odd years into your career and still having a moment where you're up on a huge stage with Richard Marx to your right, Ronan Keating to your left, and Kate Miller-Heidke in front of you, and being like, I'm here too? Like, does it still hit you like that?
1: Yeah, totally. It's like every day. You know, I was on stage at the weekend. I was at Brighton Pride.
0: Oh.
1: And Diana Ross was headlining.
2: Oh, my God.
1: So, you know, I don't think a day goes by when I just don't have a little bit of a chuckle. Spice Girls always do that. Right? When we get together, we're like, can you believe what we did? You know, we're so proud of everything that we've achieved. But, you know, the appeal of the Spice Girls is we're just normal girls. Yeah. You know, we just, I think that was what so many people loved about us. And, you know, it just proves, like, the voice. You know, you can come from anywhere and have a passion for performing, connect with people, and you can conquer the world.
2: I feel like the Koja performance be a little bit like sort of coming back with the Spice Girls, because you're all so different. You all represent different little parts of the yeah. industry and people, and then you all come together and perform and it just works, you know? It's the best.
1: Yeah. Well, isn't that the power of music, right? That's what we love about it. It's so unifying, and there's never a time in the world when we don't need that. You know, we need it now more than ever.
0: 100%. Yeah. Selfish question. Brighton Pride, tell me more. I have always wanted to go. It looked unbelievable this year, like
1: honestly,
0: another level.
1: I have played at Pride all over the world, and Brighton is just something else. Get yourself there. If you can, 1 year. The lineup was insane this year, from like Paris Hilton, you know, to Ray, to Diana Ross. It was just insane. The weather was beautiful. We're having a great summer here in the UK. It was joyful. It was naughty. It was all the things you want Pride to be.
0: Oh, yes. It's so good. And I just love that it kind of caps off, you know, what's been a really hot, and I want to say beautiful. I know there's been like some fires and stuff over in Europe, but it feels like the UK has had a really good summer, and I've seen people, like, everyone's been out and about, and you've had some good warm days, and like just this big debaucherous gay moment at the end to cap it all off. It's perfect.
1: Absolutely. Yeah, well, you know what it's like. London's a great city, but we're not blessed with the best weather.
0: Yeah.
1: But yeah, this year's been completely different. Actually, talking about Pride, I went to my first Mardi Gras this year, and oh, what an incredible moment. I went to the parade. I took part in the parade. That memory will stay with me forever. It was so beautiful. I feel very blessed. I'm, you know, part of the community as an ally, as a very proud ally. And Mardi Gras was special.
0: We've always adored your allyship, my friend.
2: Yes.
0: You've always been one of us. Don't you worry.
1: It's true.
0: It has been lovely to catch up again. We always love talking to you. Congratulations on how well the album's done as well.
2: Yeah.
0: And like, it's just been so good to see the reaction to that as well.
1: I'm going to be back in November. I'm touring.
0: Let's go!
2: Yes.
0: It's going to be the best. We love you. Thank you, Melanie.
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4: 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And I've put up a $500 reward for the first person who physically can. 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

0: landing back in Australia for a huge run of shows in just a few weeks. There's Alex Warren at number 11 in the Hot Hits Hot 20 with Fever Dream. The countdown continues. Came out over 18 months ago now and still in the top 10, which is crazy for Zara Larsson, right?
1: Yeah, insane. If you haven't seen her performance from Lollapalooza, was it Lollapalooza?
0: It most certainly was.
1: Watch it. It's amazing.
0: One of the best things we've ever seen.
1: How many times have you watched it now?
0: Like, I think it's upwards of 50, and it's like a 6-minute performance as well. So it's a significant chunk of my time.
1: Oh, yeah.
0: Zara's coming up, as is Stella Lefty. And Boston. Just a jaunty little bop, and then Olivia Rodrigo as well. May not be her only appearance in the top 10 with Drop Dead. You'll find out where it's all sitting next.
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5: Hot drop of the week.
6: Yeah. Does what it says on the tin. It's the hottest new music right now. You would have thought this collaboration would have happened by now, right?
7: Yes. Yes. Arguably, especially like in the 80s and the 90s. I mean, these two were the queen and princess of pop.
6: Literally. They are commonly referred to. Of course, talking about Kylie. Wow, wow, wow, wow. And also Madonna. Yeah. Yeah, it's just like wild that they've both been doing this for like four decades and they've never found a chance to kind of come together and do it. But I suppose they were pitting women against each other, weren't they?
7: Yeah, exactly.
6: That's why we haven't got to this point yet, but now we are here. They premiered this live at World Pride in Amsterdam just a week ago and everyone knew it was going to come at some point. And now we have it. It's a remix of a song from Madonna's Confessions on a Dance Floor Part 2. It is Madonna. It is Kylie. It is Love Sensation. Tonight's Hot Drop on the Hot Hits Hot 20.

0: That is the After Hours remix. It is Love Sensation from Madonna and Kylie.
1: Whoa.
0: A hot drop this week in the Hot Hits Hot 20.
2: 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The hits are climbing. The Hot Hits Hot 20.
0: Back to the countdown. Let's kick off the 10 biggest hits on the planet with what, Lauren Barry?
3: Australia, your number 10 song for this evening comes from one Olivia Rodrigo with Drop Dead.
4: Number 10.
1: Yeah.

0: getting bigger and bigger. Stella lefty. Which will balance out with Stella righty in the next 10 minutes. Boston at number nine. You've got the Hot Hits Hot 20, and sometimes we like to do this.
1: Let's get ready for the first day of Coachella.
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5: Stick it in the bin.
6: Binfluencers.
7: Yes, Binfluencers is a segment that we do during the week. We're on Monday to Thursday normally, and it's where we, you know, highlight an influencer and we put them in the bin.
0: That's right. What we got?
7: Not all influencers can be amazing.
0: No. And they very much are not.
7: No, they're not.
0: Dime a dozen.
7: As rarely they are amazing.
0: Rare as hen's teeth, if you will.
7: Well, speaking of hens, Dick Kelly.
0: Oh!
7: A content creator who filmed himself cooking poultry outdoors at a chicken theme park had the event temporarily shut down due to health concerns.
0: Sorry, I'm going to stop you right there. Theme park.
7: Yes. His name is Ahmed Al-Sadi. He's an influencer from Oman who's racked up 1.7 million followers on Instagram alone. Mm. Many of his videos involve bizarre culinary challenges or cooking outdoors in unique places.
0: Right.
7: As part of the Karif Dofar Festival, Ahmed set up an attraction that saw dozens of chickens being cooked while strapped into a mini theme park ride and was dubbed a chicken amusement park. So they're on like this Ferris wheel thing. On Instagram, you can see tons of roasted chickens whizzing around on a small roller coaster complete with a loop. The ride had a built-in oven that would cook the chickens as they slowly made their way to the top before they were sent hurtling down. They're not alive when they go in there.
0: Oh.
7: No. They're like roast chickens. Yeah.
0: Oh, that's all right then. I'm imagining it's like cooking the feathers and all.
7: No, God, no. They were like the ones you get from like the Lilydale.
0: Oh, yeah.
7: Yeah.
0: Yeah. Like Woolies roast chook.
7: Yeah. There was a Ferris wheel on the rows upon rows of chickens would slowly rotate. They were then prepared, passed out to members of the public to eat. But shortly after the attraction opened, it had been temporarily shut down because health inspectors forced the closure after a number of food samples taken back to laboratory found to be undercooked.
0: Oh, what a surprise!
7: And included traces of blood. Ew.
0: Ew. You get traces of bloody normal chicken, though, don't you? Apologies to all vegans listening right now.
7: Sometimes you get those little gross veiny bits.
0: Yeah, I don't like them.
7: I hate chopping chicken.
0: Yeah.
7: Like cutting chicken.
0: Ugh. Oh, it's my alarms going off.
8: Where's that music coming from?
0: My alarm. Sorry, guys.
7: Why'd you got an alarm set?
0: I don't even know.
7: God.
0: Bloody 6:13 in the afternoon.
7: Do you change the names of all your alarms? Because I don't. End up being like...
0: That one's called Form Guide Hot Hits.
7: Yeah.
0: It's not what I have to do.
7: No.
0: What are yours called?
7: I've got one in there that I refuse to ever change. It's Tell Steph Mother Teresa is a... Can't finish the sentence.
0: Welcome to the Hot Hits.
7: Yeah.
0: Hot Hits Core. We're back to the countdown, the biggest hits in the country. The numbers are getting smaller, the hits are getting hotter. I'm going to use
9: that. The numbers are dropping.
0: The numbers are dropping, and so are my chicken.

0: 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In order,
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0: It's ridiculous. Her name is Lucy Grind. We love this song from

0: The stuff is perfect pre-game music.
1: Yeah.
0: And this takes it to a whole other level. It's basically talking about all the things you need for the perfect night out.
1: Oh,
0: it's amazing. Out of Sydney, her name is Lucy Grind. That's L-O-O-S-I-E Grind, mind you. Wait till this thing drops. Essentials is on the Hot Hits local list. Let's go!

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0: week's number three in the Hot Hits Hot 20. The biggest hits on the planet are here, and so are the biggest viral moments.
1: Yes. You know how in America they do those QVC beauty sort of segments, like on Hacks, how Deborah Vance does her QVC thing.
0: We have it in Australia. We've got TVSN.
1: Yes. Yeah. And they do it all live. Well, one of the beauty demos went completely off the rails when a slip of the tongue made the set just completely lose it. This moment came as Toni Braxton, she was showing off one of her hair pieces, walking viewers through its texture and wave pattern when things took a bit of a turn.
2: To show the texture and this wave pattern. Again, it looks like you went and got a blow job at your blowout at your salon. And it looks beautiful.
3: All right, so here's what's happening today. We're having a huge beauty sale.
0: just gets the other presenter to take over. So good. So good.
1: Oh, bless. We've all been there.
0: We've all been there, famously.
1: Yeah.
0: Even our own Carrie Bickmore's been there. You just You just change the sound of a syllable and you're gone.
1: It's very easy. I've had it happen numerous times.
0: That's right.
1: Got to be very careful with the word country. No, but if I just said it with no context, what country are you from?
0: Ooh, it's
1: scary.
0: Today, I reckon. We are back with the biggest hits of the week. The hottest three are coming up next.
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2: It's Olivia Rodrigo.
0: And this is Stupid
2: Song. Southwest hit.
0: So, here it is. New York City.

0: She was last week's number one, drops just one place to number two this week. That album really still holding on. That is Stupid Song in the Hot Hits Hot 20. That means we only got one left, dude.
1: Yep.
0: Shall we find out how we got here?
1: Yes, please.
0: Let's do it. Cue the montage.
2: Number 10.
3: It's Olivia Rodrigo.
0: Oh.
1: Hiya.
0: Everywhere.
2: Number 9.
4: Stella Lefty.
2: Boston.
0: Stella Lefty.
2: Number 8.
4: This is our...

0: Here's Yael.
1: Number 6.
2: I'm Sam Fender.
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1: Number 5.
4: Hey, it's Ariana Grande. I hate that I made
1: you love me. Number 4.
5: This is Jay Flynn. And watch me sit the bed on fire.
1: Number 3.
6: Yo, this is another. Let me talk to you.
1: Number 2.
7: It's Olivia Rodrigo.
8: Yeah. The hottest songs in Australia.
9: You know that.
1: You're number one.
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10: Speak your mind, my friends.
11: I love that it was sandwiched by Olivia Rodrigo.
10: That's right. Like, she was the bread, and then a bunch of European DJs with a mustard.
11: Yeah, there was a lot of European DJs in there and a lot of southern bells.
10: Let's play the biggest song on the planet, making its debut at number one, the first time for these artists in the Hot Hits Hot 20 history, and rumours that they are about to become a six-piece again, Manon potentially rejoining the group.
11: Oh, really?
10: That is the rumour at the moment.
11: Okay.
10: It is Cat's Eye, it is Animal, this week's number one in the Hot Hits Hot 20. Yay!
11: Yay! Go Power!

0: Well, biggest song in the country this week, thanks to your sales streams and socials on the Hot Hits Hot 20. It's been a massive week for us. We caught up with a Spice Girl.
1: We did, yes.
0: We had Erin LeCount, the amazing British artist, live and up close with a bunch of her fans in the room. You want to see what that looked like? At the Hot Hits AU is the Instagram and the TikTok, and we post everything up there. Next week on the show, Leve is going to be here, the Icelandic superstar doing arenas around the country, and we get to hang out one-on-one with her. And in the lead-up to the Logies, Mr. Larry Emder is going to be here.
1: My first love.
0: And truly, what a beautiful man. A father figure in my life.
1: Yeah.
0: He's going to be here. It's going to be a massive week. We will see you 7 o'clock Monday. In the meantime, one of the biggest trending songs of the week from the Spider-Man movie, it's Tame Impala. Their track, Loser, on the Hot Hits Hot 20. Blender Beats is next with DJ Konski. He's warming up the decks right now. I can see it.
1: You're Connie.
0: He's running his hands over
1: Get those fingers ready, mate.
0: Like sandpaper.

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1: Kimber has been taken. 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
1: Kimber has been taken. She got a lift into work the other day and her driver turned out to be the taker. We know she's safe, she's perfectly fine, she's okay. But we have no idea where she is. Her taker says that you can try to find her from Monday. And I've put up a $500 reward for the first person who physically can. So keep listening to the show for clues.
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16: Ahoy also to David in Canada. Ham, use the very easy view system at hamishandandy.com to tell us what he's been up to.
11: Ahoy, boys. This is David from Hamilton, Ontario, Canada. I started listening to the podcast about a year ago. I've been listening at a rate of about 2 episodes a week. And I just finished episode 100, so a little discouraging to see that I'm still 195 episodes behind. I would love to catch up someday and be right in there with the modern episodes, but I'd love to be able to contribute to what's happening in the podcast, but it feels like I'm too far behind. So I have this idea of a way that you can give a little wink, a little nod to me and all the other very important podcasters that are trying our best to catch up from a distance behind. So in a few seconds, I'm going to say a swear word, and then I'll know, because I'll check at the most recent podcast that you've released in the next few weeks. If I see a little E beside the podcast name for explicit, then I'll see that as you almost giving me and all the other podcasters that are behind a nice, warm, appreciative, acknowledging hug. So 3, 2, 1, fuck. Cheers, boys.
20: Okay. I mean, he gave fair warning, and yeah, there's no chance we're not getting an E on that, because no, it's nice and clear.
16: It was clear as day.
20: Enunciated it well. Do you know, I was just like, what does this feel like? This feels like Interstellar. Like, it feels like a message from the past that appears in the future.
21: Yes.
20: Like, it does feel like he's time traveling somehow, because he's stuck in the past listening to these old messages from, like, 4 years ago, these old podcasts.
16: I just appreciated that he gave the countdown. So if anyone was in cars with kids, they could easily just dip at that point. But yeah,
20: and I appreciate that he's doing 2 a week. That's twice the recommended serving. He's a hungry boy. But you can be hungrier than that. You could do 5 a week.
16: Oh, that's too much.
20: It's just too much.
16: But that's why he'd be sick of us by the time he catches back up, which would just ruin it.
20: Yeah, you got a real Augustus gloop, isn't it?
16: Yeah.
20: you can have all the podcasts you want, but it will make you sick. But that is sort of what the government mandated break. If there is any silver lining in that, whilst Andy and I are screaming at the sky, just railing against the break, you can use that to gorge, if you want, even 3 episodes a week to close the gap.
16: Somehow.
20: So best of luck. If you've got a friend that is stuck in the past doing that, we recommend they use their summer wisely.
16: Haim, we've got to get onto something that no doubt he'll enjoy once he gets there. It's a huge announcement today of our quest to break the record for having the tallest hat.
22: The inside word. Conversations of tall hat construction.
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20: Okay, genuine things are being locked in here. We've done just enough updates, I think. I think people go, okay, we get it. Updates, we get it. Yeah. It's a hat that is much taller than any other hat I've ever seen. We get it, and it's not easy to make such a hat. No, I've never made one. No one's ever made one. It is the world's tallest. There's engineering involved. All of that, I think, is almost done.
16: Yes.
20: It's now time, at some point, you got to put the bastard on your head and walk.

0: into this episode, but at some point we just got to walk. When are we doing it, Andy?
1: We can tell everybody that we will attempt. I mean, this could have been a Peter out. It had Peter out
2: all over it.
0: Should have been. In fact, I think I called it early.
1: Yeah. And on that, Top Stage Advanced Composites have done a fantastic job, haven't they? Right.
2: They actually saved it probably from being a Peter out, because once they started, now it'd be so rude to not do it after they put so much work in.
0: Yeah, we're almost past. You think the hat is a passenger on us, but we're merely passengers underneath the hat, whoever gets to pilot it.
1: In 3 weeks from today, we'll be attempting the record, everybody, and you'll hear it on September 11th.
0: Yep.
1: That's when that pod will drop.
0: Well, yeah, that Thursday is September 11th. I think we're doing the attempt on September 8th.
1: Mm-hmm. Mm-hmm.
0: How is the hat getting out? Have we already talked about this? How does it get from, because we're going to do it at Hogs's warehouse.
1: Yeah.
0: We need a place outside is obviously susceptible to wind, and you'd hate for the attempt to get ruined by wind or rain. So you need an indoor place with a very, very high roof.
1: Yep. Logistics of all that we'll talk about next week, because what we need to do is we put out at hamishnady.com who could come and be our officials, like when Tats Lotto has government officials that make sure that it is obviously all legit.
0: Because this all was because we discovered it costs tens of thousands of dollars if you get Guinness involved.
1: Yeah.
0: You know, that's how, and that's fine. That's how they make their cash, but
1: we didn't really.
0: They rely on FM breakfast shows around the world, deciding that it's worth $10,000 or $20,000 or $30,000 to go for a Guinness World Record and stuff your underpants full of as many baked beans as you can. See if you can beat the record by 2 or 3 beans. Mm. Take it off those guys from San Francisco. Bring it back to Brisbane or whatever your desire is. That's how Guinness makes their money, and that's fine. We are like, well, why don't we just save that money?
1: Yes.
0: And we will all know we've got the record. We don't need to be in a book. We'll know we've got the record, and we'll know because we have the most trustworthy listeners watching it to make sure everything was above board.
1: We put a form up at hamishnady.com asking for people to apply to be our officials, Ham. I think the form was we're measuring people on prove their trustworthiness, just general trustworthiness, how well they can take in distances, both vertical and horizontal.
0: That's very important for this.
1: And the ability to pay attention, because obviously, you know, we're hoping it's
0: drifting off. We've got to walk 10 whole metres and you don't want someone getting distracted halfway through the walk and then having the worst thing you could have from a government official is have them nudge the person next to them and go, what happened? You just never see that.
1: No, you never see that. Now, we're hoping it's one and done, but there might be multiple attempts here if we can't.
0: As long as the hat holds up.
1: Yeah. Yeah.
0: We'll keep trying.
1: Anyway, these are the submissions.
3: Skill required. Extreme trustworthiness.
4: I'm incredibly trustworthy. As a teen, I worked for the Queen's Estate in a coffee shop, and an American tourist came in once and offered me £10,000 for the apron I was wearing, simply because it had the Crown Estate logo on it. I didn't sell. What teen turns down £10,000?
5: I'm extremely trustworthy. I'm registered with Engineers Australia, and underneath the Commonwealth Statutory Declarations Regulations of 1993, I can actually witness a stat deck. That's a pretty trustworthy thing to be able to do.
6: I'm also a Justice of the Peace, which is the most trustworthy member of the community. I haven't progressed to shopping centre JP table, but hey, dare to dream, boys.
7: And a couple of years ago, I met you at the Mick Fanning Golf Day and ended up with Andy's personal email address in order to pass that on to the person at work that looks after partnerships.
1: Hello.
7: Or, to speak plainly, the Weasel Opportunity Department. And ever since, resisted the temptation to ruin his presumably extremely tidy and well-maintained inbox with all kinds of dodgy website sign-ups.
3: Skill required.
8: Distance judgment.
7: As a former youth international pole vaulter, I feel uniquely qualified to help judge the tall hat record attempt.
4: I used to cheerlead, and my role within the team was the flyer, so I was the one standing on the shoulders getting tossed in the air, so very, very experienced up high. I know the above head height topography like the back of my hand.
5: With golf, I don't use a range finder. I just pick the club so I can guess the distance pretty well. And also with my work, I actually have to calculate distances, so that's pretty good.
9: So when someone tells me that they're 6 feet tall, I have to mentally stack 6-foot-long sandwiches end-to-end to visualise how big that is. If you, for some reason, decide to go in Imperial, I will have to use a workaround based around meatball subs, but I'm sure we can make that work.
6: For the past 20 years, I've studied measurement as a registered surveyor, so can confirm the world's tallest hat to a legally binding standard.

0: required.
1: Hyperfixated attention.
2: I'm a statistician at the Australian Open Tennis. I get paid to watch tennis and basically never blink. And if you know tennis, you know matches can go for 45 minutes or 5 hours. And I'm there courtside, laser focused the entire time.
3: Yeah, with TikTok these days, at least 3 second videos, I can actually sit through like a 15 to 20 second TikTok. So
4: wow,
3: I'm pretty sure I'll be able to watch the whole thing.
5: I'm a mum of two. So at any given time, there's a million things happening. There's dinner cooking on the stove. There's a 3-year-old about to draw on a newly painted wall. And there's an 18 month old climbing on absolutely anything she can reach. And I'm across it all. Nothing gets past me.
6: I've been working on paying attention. With cricket season approaching, I pride myself on being able to watch the entire first session of a test without falling asleep. Come the lunch break or afternoon sessions, all bets are off. Hopefully the hat launch will be in the morning, but I understand that atmospheric conditions may impact takeoff.
7: So many candidates, Abe.
4: Wow.
7: Is anyone that stands out to you that's a must?
4: Yeah, I do like the idea of the junior pole vaulter.
7: Yeah. Wow.
4: And I loved it. Who was the woman that was, I understand, the top above the head.
7: She was a flyer.
4: Photography. Yeah, she was a flying cheerleader. Yeah. I like someone that understands what it's like up there. And she's almost lived as a hat. You know, she's been exactly up that hat height. So I feel like she's going to be there. The civil engineer.
7: The surveyor. Yeah.
4: Legally, could he bring one of the things on the tripod?
7: Well, that'd be nice, wouldn't it? Even if we don't use it. It'd be nice to have it looked out there as prop. Look, we'll reach out to them. Obviously, we've got the date now. But this is so exciting. Five? Should we fly in five? I mean, a few of them from Britain, so we're not going to do that. It seems like a long trip.
4: Let's fly in five.
7: We'll fly in five people.
4: Because ever since the special skills debacle, you know, we've been saving $80, $90 a week that we were spending on the cheapest available airfares. Yeah. And so let's just blow it on this.
7: Yeah. And look, it's money that would have gone to Guinness had we chosen that route. So this is a much better way to spend it.
4: And
7: we're
4: not anti-Guinness, and I might even suggest we go and have one to celebrate.
7: Would they like that, do you think? Or do you think, is that a...
4: Wouldn't it be nice to be able to say, and you know what, the other day, we had a Guinness and a world record.
7: we had a Guinness and a world record. And when we post a picture of it, we can just do Guinness, world record as the caption.
4: We've got it, mate. We've absolutely got them on a barrel there.
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2: A little bit of a must be nice here, mm-hmm. self-reporting, but I bought a new baking pan the other day.
3: Oh, Andy, come on, mate.
4: Off Instagram?
2: No, Jack. Off the shelf at a shop.
4: Really?
2: At a homeware shop. Yeah, I saw it and went, you know what? That has been, but I wasn't meaning to buy it. So it was an impulse buy. But
4: why were you in the shop?
2: Just looking at other stuff.
4: He's allowed to go to the shop.
2: Doodling around. Oh, this is at Westfield. Just dawdling around.
4: Right. So you were in a Westfield and you're like, I'll go.
2: I was waiting for Zoe. I was just like, come on. And you just, anything counts as distraction when you got the kids. Like she was nearby and went, it was going here.
4: Right.
2: And it was a homewares, you know, it was like a homewares type store.
4: Yep.
2: So you, and then it kind of popped back into my head. I was like, yes, actually our current baking pan is bent. Like it's gone a bit wonky.
4: Yep.
2: And it's just so, it just has generations and generations and generations of burnt, of you know, the black corners, burnt olive oil, burnt butter, whatever is in the corner.
4: Mm-hmm.
2: And over years, that just becomes, when you do the dishes, when you have a baking pan, there are bits that you know are new, like, oh, that's the bottom of a potato. I can scrape that off. And then there are bits that you just accept. It's not clean because it's not there when you bought it. But there are parts in the corner that you go, no, that's just part of the pan.
4: I agree.
2: That's moved over to the pan side. That's not removable anymore. We don't count that as food. It can't hurt anyone. It's been there for years. That's just become part of the furniture.
4: I view it like plaque on a tooth. It's like, well, you got to go to the dentist to get that. Like, I'm brushing my teeth.
3: Like special equipment.
4: Yeah.
2: I don't know if you even can get this stuff off. I suppose I could find the old pencil and drill into it to see what's behind there. But, you know, like, how could you, even if you use, like, chisels and stuff, like, that is just part of the pan.
4: No, you can
2: After
4: get it.
2: Years.
4: My dad's very good at it.
2: Well, the thrill, like, you take the pan home.
4: Yes.
2: Right? And I was doing a roast. You take the pan home and to have, it's just almost like your eyes can't believe it.
4: Yep.
2: Like it's so new. It's the newest thing you've ever seen.
4: Yes,
2: it's
4: I agree.
2: It's a more intense feeling than a new car.
4: Mm.
2: You're just like, look at this thing. It is, and it's like sparkles because it's like this, the non-stick and you're like, this is just wild. So, you know, give it a rinse. Gave it a rinse, dried it, and like it was ready to roast. Zoe is fierce on you must rinse everything when it comes back from the shops.
4: Really?
2: Fair enough. I think we've talked about it before. Like, she won't let me wear t-shirts straight out of the packet because you're like, oh, the factory. Watching things goes on at the factory is just people racing around, licking them, like, stamping their dirty feet on them, whatever happens, you think happens. Anyway, wash it, put the potatoes in. You know, it was a crisp, a deep roast of the potatoes, a very deep roast. Well, I was like, okay, this is the first hit out of this pan.
4: Yes.
2: And there's some, very, very deep roast. But that's, we all love a well-cooked potato. So then you have to wash it up, right?
4: Yes.
2: Meal was a hit. Do you do this, Anna? Because I've got a friend that does this and he's as pedantic as you, Marco. He has two scrubbers in the kitchen because if you've cooked a chicken schnitzel, you've cooked a roast, whatever, and you've got a pan or something with a lot of oil and grease in it, he won't put the scrubber, you know, that has the clear, the tube that has the detergent inside the handle.
4: Yes.
2: And the kind of the scrubbing head with the sponge. He won't put that into that. Schnitzel
4: too oily.
2: Oil, because once the oil gets on it, it's then ruined forever.
4: Yeah,
2: so he has another one that comes in first and gets rid of the first layer, then he sends the pristine sponge in for the finishing job.
4: Yeah, I think I'm doing the same thing.
2: Amazing.
4: Particularly if there's some tougher, like, you know, the bottom with the muck that you can't get off normally, I'll send in hot water.
2: I'll do hot water first. I'll take a layer of
4: oil and then steel wool, the one that doesn't actually absorb anything, like not a sponge, but like
2: a steel wool.
4: Or one of those type of ones, and then go to the cleaning agent.
2: Well, I do have the steel wool.
4: Mm.
2: Anyway, so I washed the pan as good as I can, but the corners are burnt. Right? There's some burning that's happening in the corners.
4: Deep roast.
2: It was a deep roast. It was a very deep roast. And I gave it so much, Ando, and I had the steel wool. And it was starting to scratch the lining. I'm like, this feels poisonous and forever chemicals. So I don't want to do that. But it was a shame because one cook in
4: only one
2: two of the corners now, there's just some of that black and you go,
4: did you have enough
2: oil? Well, I've tried. What's that?
4: Did you have enough oil for when you started? Like,
2: yeah, I mean, it was just, a, you know, like it's drizzled in, like it's, there's a, you know, a few centimetres of oil in the bottom.
4: Yeah.
2: But yeah, you go, it was just an interesting moment in the pan's history. I just thought, here we are, we've seen the death of one pan and it's just gone out with decades of burns, like burns, like layered on. And here we are at the birth of the new pan.
4: One and done. And
2: one in.
4: Mm.
2: You go, well, welcome to the family. Like you, you now live in those two corners forever. Mm. And we'll never, we'll, you'll be with us for every meal from now on. Like you will be part of our life.
4: Quite extraordinary.
3: Ahoy to me, God. Hamish.
4: Oh, wow.
2: Uh-oh. It's nicknames we had in year eight. I couldn't help it.
4: Okay.
2: I was too good at sports.
3: It's like I'm in a huge gambling debt and I have to do something.
2: Yeah.
3: For the rest of time. No, it's not that. In fact, I think this is hard, this one, guys.
2: Okay.
3: But ahoy to me, Coca-Cola, Jack.
4: Okay. Ahoy.
2: And things that are popular.
3: Well, you're on the right track. I am Titanic.
2: The Beatles? Oh, Titanic.
3: It's the way we use these words rather than actually a link between them.
2: Well, I mean, people will say like, okay, that's the God tier of something if it's like the best, I don't know, hat you can get, for example. Our tall hat would be the God-tier hat. Of hats. But I've never heard Coca-Cola tier.
3: And the Titanic tier.
2: That's what you think is going to be great. Let's hope our hat is not Titanic tier. It was very big and it seemed like it would do a good job. Uh-oh, who's this guy wearing a giant iceberg running at us? It's the other tall hat record holder.
3: I don't know, we have security for that. Hey.
2: Well, we have an Irish sailor, and let's hope he does a good job keeping a lookout.
3: They are the three most recognised words in the English language.
2: Really?
3: Ah, fair enough. Isn't that... I mean, it's an odd thing to measure, but yes, it's the three most recognised words in the English
2: language. God and Coca-Cola, I understand, because they've got a fair bit of marketing behind it. But, you know, they've still got a heap of people getting the word out. But yes. Titanic... That is a left field. That is but out of left field.
3: Like all publicity is good publicity.
2: Still talking about it. People that's still it. Talking. Why did you crash? Why did you crash her? Look, if we'd have just made the voyage, it would have just been another regular old voyage. No one people would... are still talking about
4: true. I wonder if we'd even know what the Titanic was
3: absolutely
4: today.
3: Absolutely not.
4: Absolutely
3: if
4: not.
3: If it didn't crash.
2: Still think if you're a relative of one of the victims, you'd be happy enough for it to just go.
3: No, exactly. But, yeah. But you know, James Cameron, for instance, thrilled.
2: Thrilled.
3: Yeah, he went on to win Oscars for it and made a lot of money. So, you know, there was
2: tough
3: film
2: one for him to settle. Yeah, there. Tough conundrum.
3: Yeah, different film if it made it.
4: Boring
2: quick,
4: film.
2: Quick and not as many, certainly not as many Oscars.
3: No. So I just glanced at my phone during that last break we had and Dad has texted the whole Lee Family Gazette, which is our family.
2: Yes. This is big, easily big enough news to make the Gazette. Yeah. I've seen some of the stuff that makes the Gazette, and it's, the threshold is low.
3: Yeah. It is in amongst the photos of my nephews, their grandkids, which tend to be high rotation. Guess who just won a TV in a raffle? He writes. 55 inch is a bit big, though, for us. So he's.
4: Oh, no, he's not trying to palm it off, is he?
2: No, he's selling it.
3: So, Mum's gone, are you serious? They're not together. I just threw the raffle tickets out. Or is this a different raffle? My sister's then given laugh emojis. Then said, are you guys in the same room? Talk to each other. Can't wait to hear how this unfolds. This is from my sister. And congrats on the big win, Dad. XX. Dad writes, I'm heading back into the bin now.
2: He thinks he's lost.
3: My brother, what was the raffle for? Dad, Scouts Showtime raffle. Beck chimes in with congratulations, Mickey, amazing star face, star eyes emoji.
4: Dad then triumphantly goes, found them, and has taken a photo of five tickets all ripped up, and he's trying to piece them back together.
2: Maybe he's already won.
4: He's won.
2: Well, the idea that they're going to get to the door and go, and now all we need to see is the completely unforgeable stub of your end of raffle ticket that looks like every other raffle book in the world.
4: He writes, not sure which one, but I'm getting the sticky tape out. Right. I wrote back, well done. Do you want me to mock up what the 55-inch looks like in your space? Because last time he got me to take a photo and put Photoshop different
2: sizes on.
4: And that's where we're at. That's where we're at the moment.
2: Do we just for fun go deep on this and have someone turn up at the door and go, now we just need to see the ticket? Sorry, it looks like you ripped these up and stuck them back together. That does void it.
4: You look at the terms and conditions.
2: Needs to be a pristine ticket. I mean, now we've completely lost sight of why we started this, and now we're just messing with an old man.
4: No, I think we stay the course.
2: I think we
4: try and get a TV in there. I don't want to tell him, though, until the TV is in position, unlocked, unpacked, and they're thrown out.
2: What's the chances of him hearing this, though?
4: I don't know. We've got to move quick.
2: We've got to move quick. No, but he'd be like my dad doesn't listen, but my mum doesn't either. But if it's, we've probably got to keep this stuff off socials.
4: Yeah.
2: If mum saw this on a highlight, she'd be across it. But let's keep it off socials.
4: Okay.
0: We're taking a quick break, but we'll continue this episode of the Hamish and Andy podcast next.
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2: 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It's the Hamish and Andy podcast for the early birds. 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
1: Southwest's hit.
2: Hamish, a few weeks back, I was telling you about how my dad's never bought a TV in his life.
3: He's won two
2: and in a raffle.
3: Got one from you when you moved out, and that's
2: gone.
3: My calculations has gone through 60. No, it can't be, but 50 years of television.
2: Yeah, that's it. So, nearly 45. So,
3: still a lot of years, yep, per TV. That is an economical use of TVs. And his current TV, though, the current TV is the biggest. That's the showstopper that I tell people when I'm retelling this story.
2: Yeah.
3: Like, I guess how big Andy's dad's TV is. And they go, oh, 110 inches, thinking that you've set your old man up well.
2: Yeah, no.
3: And no, you're off by some 90 inches. It's 20.
2: 20-inch telly. And
3: huge for a MacBook.
2: Yeah.
3: All for a TV.
2: Yes. And so I've been encouraging him to get a bigger one. I was going to help him out. He doesn't want a bigger one. He's like, it sits nicely in the purpose-built cabinet that we built in 1994, which we thought we were oversizing because we thought televisions will get bigger. And so he's been reluctant to take on a bigger telly. We're having a giggle about that, the fact that his television is 20 inches. And, Haim, you said we should make it feel like he won another one.
3: Well, he's refusing. If he refuses to buy one and won't let you buy one for him,
2: no,
3: the only way around this, yeah, is to trick him into thinking he's won one.
2: Mm. So he's won two from a raffle. We've gone down that route again. I'll set the scene. We went out to where Dad lives. I met a young fellow called Angus there who's in the Scouting Association, because we thought if he's selling raffle tickets for scouts, Dad was a scout leader.
3: Yep, that's absolute kryptonite. Well, no, opposite of catnip, micknip for your dad.
2: And there is a scouting theatre show called Camberwell Showtime, which I was on stage with. And so that was the kind of thing they do fundraisers for. So Angus is a scout from the exact scout hall that Dad was at.
4: Perfect.
3: Okay.
2: And he was selling tickets to raise funds for Camberwell Showtime. Okay. Oh,
3: this is like when, I don't know how deep people are into their fishing, but when you go fishing and the bait perfectly matches what the species would eat. We cannot miss here. Like, we will catch a snapper. This is the perfect bait. We never miss with this.
2: Yeah, and we know exactly where the snapper is.
3: Yes, it's a school of one. We're going to dangle the bait right in front. There's no fish can resist this.
2: So the only worry was, would he have money on him? You know, like, because it was $2 a ticket and we didn't have FBOS facilities. But so that was only worry for us. Anyway, we met in an aside street and it's kind of like a reversed heist. We're actually trying to get a TV into his house, but through a raffle situation. Angus's mum was there. She dropped him off and waited in a side street. And we met to see if we could get the first part of this whole ruse underway.
5: The team assembled in a perfectly ordinary patch of suburbia. No dark alleys, no smoky back rooms, just the masterminds behind the operation and a plan to pull off one of the greatest reverse heists of all time.
2: All right, Angus. Now, part of Operation Make Dad Believe He's Won Another TV in a Raffle, we have a mini operation before that, which is Operation Get Dad to Buy a Raffle Ticket.
6: Of course.
2: You've been bought in.
6: Yep.
2: You're the perfect candidate because you go to the scout group that my dad used to be a leader at that I used to go to, school, First Canterbury.
6: Mm-hmm.
2: So be prepared for boring stories from him.
6: It's always from scout leaders, isn't it?
2: Yeah, okay, good. So you know the drill. You've got to go up, try and convince him to buy one.
6: Yep.
2: Yeah. Do you want to practice at all? Or?
6: Oh, yeah.
2: Okay, good.
6: Oh, hey, welcome. I'm here selling tickets, fundraising for Campbell Showtime.
2: Oh, yeah. Hilda, no Showtime. One thing, though, when you said welcome, he'll be at his house, so you don't have to welcome him.
6: That's a good pickup.
2: That's good.
6: Yeah, so do you want to buy a ticket?
2: Oh, how much is the ticket?
6: $2. $2.
2: Yeah,
6: cheap.
2: I can find
6: big prizes as well.
2: Okay, awesome. He might ask the prizes, he can list them, but I think he's going to go, Showtime. My son was in Showtime.
6: There you go.
2: And then he'll start telling you long stories.
6: Gotta love that.
2: I think you just have to bear with them.
6: Yeah, I'll stick through it.
2: And then get in the ticket, fill out the details.
6: Yep.
2: And then you can just walk out as if you go to the next house. We'll pick you up in the getaway car.
6: Perfect. Sounds good.
2: We're on here.
5: The crew was set. This was part Ocean's 11, part school carpool. There was still some small details to decide upon as they made their way to Andy's dad's house.
1: Jess, you're the getaway driver.
4: I'm so nervous.
1: Who are you channeling? Are you channeling Ryan Gosling from Crash? Was it Crash?
7: Drive.
1: That's probably, hey, probably
4: that,
1: should know that.
4: What's that lady with the curly hair that in the kidnapping movie, the comedian?
1: Oh.
4: She's in the car.
1: Melissa McCarthy?
4: Yeah, that's
1: right.
4: Who I'm
1: okay, right, I don't know the reference.
4: And she's like,
1: is she a good driver?
4: Yeah, but she's really annoying. Like, she annoys the guy.
1: Right.
4: The guy.
1: Or what about Baby Driver?
8: Oh, it's a great movie. Oh,
1: great movie, yeah.
8: Now I watched that recently.
1: Now we're in Angus's level of films.
4: I have no idea what that is.
1: All right, we're pulling into Dad's street. Same street I grew up on. And then I think just pull up here and we'll let Angus out.
8: It's Angus, on the right?
1: It's on the right-hand side. It's the white picket fence there.
8: Perfect.
1: Yeah.
8: Easy. And then I'll just walk towards this end of the street.
1: Yeah, and don't be distracted by the box hedges at the front.
8: Yeah.
1: Because I've made them all with my box hedge company when I was about 12 years old. And they are really impressive. So just, again, keep focused.
8: Perfect.
1: Don't be distracted by
8: them. Got a job to do.
1: Yeah. Okay, good luck.
5: With Angus wearing a wire, the plan was in motion. The crew went dark. From the safety of the getaway car, the man who started it all could only watch and listen in, hoping the target took the bait.
1: Didn't seem very nervous, did he? That's great. It's cool. He's rung the doorbell, it looks like. Now he can be back at us. Don't look at us.
9: Hello. Nice to meet you. I'm Angus. I'm selling tickets. We're fundraising for Camberwell Showtime.
10: Oh, perfect. Our kids are in Showtime.
9: Oh, there you go.
10: If you, hang on.
9: Thank you.
1: He's made a good start. He's conversing with Dad. He didn't look nervous at all.
9: I've got tens and coins, so I should have change.
1: Doors opening.
10: Touch five.
9: Oh, awesome. Thank you. There's 10.
10: There you go.
9: Thank you. I'll write you your tickets out. So you're saying your kids are in it?
10: Yes, yes.
9: Oh, nice.
10: Alex Lee back then. And Andy Lee.
9: There you go. Oh. Name rings a bell. What was your name?
10: Michael.
9: Michael. I'll put your name on it.
1: You're doing a great job.
9: Lee?
10: Lee, yep.
9: There you go. Have you got your phone number on you?
1: Big spender.
9: Perfect. I'll give you five.
10: Avenue,
9: oh, yes, sorry. I'll do that.
1: It's got five tickets.
9: Thank you. I'll tell you out five tickets. Five.
10: So you write your name on the other one, too?
9: Yes.
1: That's a good joke from Dad. Nice to know where he gets it from.
9: Thank you.
10: What was your name?
9: My name's Angus.
10: Angus.
9: There you go.
10: Much, Angus.
9: Yeah. Enjoy. Thank you for buying some tickets.
10: Right,
9: enjoy. Thank you.
1: Amazing. Amazing, like taking candy from a baby. Or like giving a TV to an old man. Oh, he's going back this way. Gary, he's done bloody well. Get him straight back in the car.
9: Sensational.
1: All good?
10: Sensational. Get him.
1: Oh, right. Get your head down. Well, you don't have to wait.
10: Oh, I should, though.
1: All right. Tell us when we're cleared, Jess.
5: And just like that, they were out of there. The kid stayed cool. And the target? Blissfully unaware, he's about to be the new owner of a 55-inch 4K beauty. Mission accomplished.
4: Yeah, we're clear.
1: Oh, well done. You did it like a regular Melissa McCarthy. Whatever film you're talking about there.
3: Right. I love... Get your head down. Just in case Mick on the front porch goes, hey, you bastards trying to give me a free TV. I've warned you kids. Stop trying to give me TVs. But I think he got away with it.
2: We had to drop him back to his mum. And then he says, well, what do I do with the $10? Because we had this day we had stolen from him.
3: I think he's a scout, so he's going to do the right thing. He's probably going to donate it to the troop.
2: Well, I just said, yeah, that's you. That's yours. That's yours, mate. Thanks very much.
3: Fallacious headline. Andy Lee underpays child worker with pitiful cash payment thieved from father.
2: So we now enter phase two. And the final phase, we hope, of this reversed heist, and we invite Liz into the studio. Hey, Liz.
7: Hey, guys.
2: Huge week for you. You've obviously got to get the three groupings at the start of the episode. And that's obviously the worst for it and takes up most of your week.
3: Double work week here, Liz.
2: You have to come in. What are you more nervous about, the three groups of three or trying to prank Dad?
7: This prank. I'm scared. You do? I don't want to see.
3: Because be honest, the groups of three takes 5 seconds.
2: Liz, we've given you a little bit of a backstory. You're Denise from the Burundara Scouting Association. You're going to call Dad now, Michael, and just tell him that he hasn't won first prize, but he has won the second prize. Be interesting to see whether he doesn't want the 55-inch. We've listed it as a 55-inch, and Mum would protest that. So
3: this is the whole, I mean, let's go back now. The whole reason we're doing this is because he wouldn't accept it from you as a purchase handler.
2: No.
3: And there was obviously a simpler option here, which is, hey, I'm your son and I bought your TV. And he's just like, I don't want it. And it also, he seemed, though, to warm to the idea, and he enjoys his origin story as someone that only wins televisions. That's his superpower. So we're hoping he will just be like, okay, we know it's 35 inches too big, but will he accept it because he's won it?
2: Liz, I've just jotted down there for you. If you can at the end go, have you ever won anything like this before? Because I just would like to see him again.
3: If he reels off the list, if he reels off the list of the TVs he's won.
2: Are you ready, Liz?
7: Yes, I'm ready.
2: Okay, here we go.
11: Hello.
7: Hello, this is Denise calling on behalf of Burundara Scouting Association. Am I speaking to Michael?
11: You are.
7: Oh, great. Michael, how are you?
11: I'm well. We haven't won a raffle, have we?
7: You actually have. You bought a ticket. I believe you bought a ticket. And I'm ringing to say that you've been successful because your ticket was drawn. You didn't win first prize, though, sadly, which was the hotel accommodation package. But you did get the second prize, which is a 55-inch QLED TV.
11: Oh, wow.
7: Yeah, congratulations.
11: Very good.
7: Congratulations.
11: That's our second one we've won.
7: Oh, second one from us?
11: Second TV we've won.
7: Oh, so you've won a TV before?
11: Yes, yeah, which is great. That's perfect. But it's a while ago since we won that other one.
7: How long ago?
11: It's probably about 20 years ago. We've still got the same one, even though our kids keep telling us, no, it's the wrong one.
7: Well, lucky, free upgrade for you.
11: Oh, perfect. That's great.
7: Oh, fantastic. Michael, I'm glad you're excited about it. Someone will circle back to organise the delivery of the TV. We'll grab your dates that you're free so we can drop it off.
11: Oh, great. Perfect. Thank you very much.
7: Thank you so much for your support, Michael. Have a great day.
11: Okay. Thank you.
7: Bye.
11: Bye.
12: You want a TV?
3: Well done.
2: Yes.
3: We forcing family members to have enormous TVs. Liz killed it.
2: Well done, Liz.
3: Oh, outstanding.
2: Also, we won a TV as he.
3: It's worked. Oh, keep putting it out there.
2: Well done.
3: He can go and take his vision board down now. It's a 20-year-old vision board with cutouts from Vogue. Just please get us a TV.
2: I can't believe he didn't reference his first ever one. Because that's when he told me that he won at a primary school raffle. So maybe that would have been 40 years ago, 45. So maybe he's.
3: Oh, no, but I love that he went straight into reeling off his pedigree.
2: Yeah.
3: Sorry if I don't seem too excited there, Denise, because
2: this was a full
3: I kind of do this shit all the time. Very good at winning TV.
2: Well done, Liz. Thank you, and thanks to Angus as well. Before we go, can we just isolate that bit where he does, I think, yell to Mum, I've won the TV.
3: This, Andy, this is what you're after. All the hard work is, this is the bit where it pays off.
12: You want a TV?
2: Amazing. Congrats, guys.
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2: 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And I've put up a $500 reward for the first person who physically can. 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
15: Southwest Tip.
16: Hi guys and welcome back to another episode of Life Uncut. I'm Laura.
17: I'm Brittany and this is Offcuts. The best of the best that didn't make the best.
16: This is our circumcised episode of the week. Here it is. Sorry. I don't know where that came from. I don't even know why it even came out of me. Got awkward and that's what I said.
17: That's what he said.
16: And I stand by it. It has been a very big week in our house. Just want everyone to know. Going to kick this off strong with something.
17: You know, every second week is a big week in your house.
16: Yeah. Well, I have a lot of humans that live in my house.
17: That's true.
16: For anyone who also has a child that's in kindergarten, this week was 100 days of school. Lola has done 100 days of school.
17: Pew, and pew, pew, pew, pew.
16: So this is what's so different about like school now to when we were at school. Like when we were at school, we all hated it. because we just had old angry teachers that were just always being old and angry. And now everyone's like so nice and they do activities and they have 100 days of schools and there's celebrations and there's mufti days.
15: I liked my school and I liked my teachers. I Mrs. Pavan, shout out. She was my year one teacher.
16: Mrs. Pavan. I love to hear that because my memories of primary school were not good.
15: All girls religious schools.
16: No, I didn't go to an all girls Catholic school. I went to a Catholic school. And we had a lot of ex-nuns that worked at our school and they were all quite a bit older.
15: Because they've never been laid. They're angry.
16: They had so much pent-up frustration. But I just remember, like, I remember being in primary school. And for anyone who listens to this who also went to my primary school, I wonder if you had the same experience. I remember the teachers really having this energy that they didn't like kids. Like, that's what I remember overwhelmingly.
15: They didn't procreate. Nuns can't procreate.
16: Well,
15: right?
16: We only had a few nuns. They weren't all nuns.
15: Oh, I thought you were all nuns. I thought you were in a convent.
16: No. It used to be. No, we had a few nuns. Anyway, school's very different now. Like, my kids freaking love school. And Lola got to go to her 100th day of school. And they do this cute little thing where they dress up as grannies. So they dress up like old people because it's their 100th day of school. And Matt went online on Amazon and ordered her like a little granny wig and little granny glasses and a little granny outfit.
15: Cute.
16: It is so freaking cute. And I hope that this isn't one of those instances where your annoying colleague at work is trying to like make you look at photos of their kids.
15: It absolutely is.
16: Okay, but I will put a photo of Lola if you're watching this on YouTube so you can get the full visual of how cute it was.
15: Do you know what I do think? I think that's very cute. And I know that it's very obvious that what I'm about to say is because I don't have children and I am sure when I have kids one day, I will change my tune. But I just think that we celebrate too much for kids. Like, now it's 100 days.
16: Let's do less.
15: But seriously, it's like there's only so much you can do as a parent. People have to work. They don't have to constantly do costumes. But like 100 days, bravo. You've got 12 years at school. Oh. I don't know. For me, I'm like, do we need to make it this bigger thing where parents need to go get another costume? Again, I know I sound sour because I don't have kids, but it just feels like a lot.
16: I also hate to break it to you, but book week is like 2 weeks away. So
15: I know.
16: That's going to take over.
15: Oh. It's
16: back. But so we got this costume for her. She got dressed up. She loved it so much. She was like, she was in her element. She's the cutest, coolest little granny. Like, she looked so cute. But she like she cocked her hand behind her back and then walked like she's like, I'm a granny. She with her little walking stick.
15: She was method acting.
16: Anyway, she calls out. So Nana, who's downstairs, Ellie lives in our house. For anyone who doesn't know, it's Matt's mom. We love her. She's amazing. She's at the top of the stairs and she calls out to Ellie, who's downstairs, and she goes, hey, Nana. Nana's like, yes, Lola, darling. What do you want? And she goes, guess what? Nana's like, I don't know. Come tell me or come show me. And she goes, there's another old cranky Nana in this house now too.
15: Also, Ellie's the most uncranky person I know. She's such an angel.
16: But Ellie likes a rule. So Ellie's like, she does sometimes take on the position of a bit of a disciplinarian with the kids.
15: She runs a tight ship.
16: Yeah, she runs a tight ship. Like, she doesn't let them get away with anything. And Ellie was like, cute, but also like you could just see her heart break into a million pieces.
15: But someone's going to be the bad person. It's better Ellie than you.
16: Yeah, true. Well, anyway, guys, I do hate to break it to you. It is the launch pad into book week and everything else that's coming. So that'll be the book.
15: Then it's 150 days at school.
16: This is obviously our Offcuts episode where we unpack some of the stuff that's happened in the week. There is something that was circulating around our group chat. Now, Britt wanted to veto this, but I think it's a creative work of art and I also find it so funny at the same time.
15: Look, I never want to veto it. I just didn't see the substance in it. I didn't see where it was going. We love Rogue, but it was Rogue Squared. But let's do it.
16: I don't know if it's going anywhere. But
15: it's not.
16: Have you?
15: It's going in the ground.
16: Have you heard of a fantasy coffin? And if you haven't heard of a fantasy coffin, I'm going to describe it to you. So fantasy coffins exist all over the world, but they're actually like quite a tradition and something that's been really adopted in Ghana in Africa. But they are a literal work of art. So they are these like big elaborate coffins that have been painted and they've been sculpted. And like, I can only imagine how many hours go into creating them. But the theme behind it and the idea behind it is that you get buried in whatever it is that you love. So if you go and look up fantasy coffins,
15: that's ridiculous.
16: There's people that have been buried in like a giant fish.

0: penis. It is, right? Or is it a rocket?
1: No, she got, somebody got buried. And I wish that this was AI, but it's not. Someone was buried in a giant penis. And it made me question who is inside that. Like, who is it, a person?
0: Bonnie Blue. That's where she will go.
1: Like, is it a person who loved dick, or is it like a urologist? Like, who is inside the dick?
0: Could be a willy surgeon, yes. It's a great question. I guess one will never know because they are under the ground.
1: My question to you is, Britt, if you had to choose one thing to be buried in, what would it be?
0: I feel very put on the spot right now.
1: You just get a sculpture of Ben, although you're not inside Ben.
0: Inside me. No, do you know what? I'd probably, first of all, I mean, I haven't thought this through yet, but I think I would want to be cremated, not buried.
1: No, I can't be cremated.
0: Why? Put me in the Bahamas or something, on a yacht? I don't know. Somewhere cute. What? Cute.
1: I have a, like, visceral fear of burning to death in a house fire. Like, that's my one irrational fear.
0: You're already dead. When you get cremated, you're not going to be worried as you're being put into the machine.
1: There's something about cremation. Not for me. Put me in the ground. Turn me into a tree. Plant a tree on me.
0: Yeah, but if you're cremated, you can be made, like, I'm going to make Ben wear me as jewelry. You can do anything. You can be made into jewelry. You can be made into, like, a vase or whatever.
1: But, like, put me in the ground and, like, feed me to the worms. Like, let me, I don't know, like, let me regenerate the earth. I want to become one with
2: regenerating. What are you?
1: Anyway, back to the fantasy coffin.
0: Okay. I'd go, you know what? Maybe off the top of my head, chicken nugget.
1: Mate.
0: Dino nugget.
1: How would they do it? They have to make it big enough so you can lie flat, or would you just curl up?
0: Have you seen the size of this dick? These coffins are not regular coffins. Also, does it mean you have to purchase, like, two sites? Because these are ginormous.
1: Someone was buried in, like, a Nike shoe. They clearly liked collector shoes.
0: Ben would probably be a shoe.
1: There's so many things. What would I be buried in? Prawn pasta. Yeah, I need
0: a
1: giant bowl.
0: How are you making a giant prawn? Just a prawn.
1: Do you know what,
0: Britt? You've got to curve around the prawn.
1: That's not my problem. I'm dead, and clearly the artist has to come up with some sort of creative interpretation.
0: No, I think they make it before you die. You need to approve it. You're not dead yet. You're only dead when you cremate it, but you're not dead before you've made the coffin. So people are pre-building their coffins.
1: Oh, so you think the person who got buried in a penis, they chose that for themselves? It wasn't the family and friends who were like, you know what Britt's hobby was?
0: Dick.
1: I'm going to bury her in a giant penis. So somebody went to a coffin maker and said, I'd like to be built in my favorite hobby, and that is penis.
0: Yeah, because maybe you don't know this, maybe you do, but a lot of people,
1: clearly not.
0: A lot of people choose their own coffins, and it's prepaid so that their family doesn't worry about it. Like, it's a really big thing. People prepaid their funerals, they've designed their coffin, they've chosen what they want. Everything is in order so that when they unfortunately pass away, their family doesn't have to stress about it. So this urologist has definitely designed this dick before he's died.
1: My nana pre-chose her coffin, and my nana loved
0: it. Didn't she have dementia?
1: Yeah, but she did it before that.
0: Oh.
1: So, like, she...
0: I was like, what did she choose?
1: She was such, like, a bit of a tight with money. Like, she didn't like spending money on herself. She was very generous with other people, hated spending money on herself.
0: Well, imagine spending money on your... when you don't even get to use it because you're dead.
1: Yeah, like, she bought a plywood coffin. It was literally like someone had made it in an art project. I was like, Nan!
0: It's just going to rot through.
1: We can afford a coffin, goddammit. She was very much of the mentality... of she was being cremated, and she's like, why would I want, like, a $5,000 coffin when you just get a hoik, chuck it in the, you know, in the inferno?
0: I'm with Nana.
1: Yeah, I'm with Nana.
0: And also, why do you...
1: No, I'm not with Nana. Bury me. Sorry.
0: Why do you even have to be... So are you cremated in a coffin? Can't they just put you in?
1: I don't know. I don't... Well, I mean, then what do they do with the coffin? They don't just reuse the coffin. You can't go wonder, oh, sorry, this is really on the nose, isn't it? Depends on how old the body is.
0: You wanted to talk about this. This was actually, Laura brought this. She's like, I've got the best thing for offcuts. And lo and behold, I trusted her, and here we are.
1: I think it's an interesting conversation to find out whether you want to be buried or cremated.
0: Yeah, but that's not what the conversation was.
1: Or buried in a penis.
0: The conversation was, do you want to be buried in a willy?
1: Ask your partner. Okay, look, whoever you hang out with for the evening, maybe it's your housemates, your partner, your mum, whatever, ask them if they could choose one object to be buried in, like their life's purpose, the thing they love the most in the world. If they had to choose one thing that represented them, what would they be buried in? Because I think it's great. So this is some great chat.
0: Also, just ask if they do want to be buried or cremated. And that's not a joke. That's a very important question, because a lot of people don't know that until it's too late.
1: Yeah.
0: Wow. Shame. Doesn't die away to start. Okay.
1: Anyway,
0: so
1: continue. Chelsea Handler.
0: Okay. Next cab off the rank is the very funny, very wonderful, very controversial and divisive Chelsea Handler.
1: Is she controversial and divisive normally?
0: Yeah, sort of. I don't know how much you follow her content, but she is very, I'd say she's the most divisive about her messaging about not having children.

0: So she doesn't have kids, and it's almost become her personality. She posts constantly skits, but also not skits, about not having kids and how her life is so amazing because she doesn't have kids. So she'll post something. She posted yesterday, I think, off the top of my head, that was she's like, hey, just packing to quickly fly to Switzerland in 3 hours because guess what? I don't have kids and I can live my best. It's just, she posts shit like that all the time.
1: Yeah, right.
0: So I think that because she doesn't really sugarcoat it either, so I think that sometimes that rubs people the wrong way. She's not just like, hey, I'm childless by choice and love it. She's like, your life sucks. She's like,
1: which I get it, because sometimes our lives do suck, but also sometimes it's full of joy and you can't do it in the reverse. You know what I mean? Like, it's so hard because I don't think that someone else's choice should impact or be like a reflection of mine. Like, I'm not offended by someone else saying I don't have kids and so therefore my life's better. But I can understand why some people who are in the thick of it might feel like that's a really unnecessary dig.
0: And it's not that she says my life's better. That's the subconscious messaging, like the subliminal messaging.
1: She's going to I can't on a weekend. Yes, her life is better.
0: Her point is like,
1: she's also got 5.4 million followers and she's a really famous comedian actress. Like, her life is better.
0: She'll post in bed in midday after like doing mushrooms or something the night before. And she's like, hey, in bed after a massive night, because I don't have kids. I can't, you know, it's just that shit, but whatever. Rubs people the wrong way. I think it's fine. Okay, so here's the story, and it's a long story short. We will break it down. So Chelsea Handler apparently takes her family on holiday, extended family. I'm talking sisters and brothers, their kids, so her nieces and nephews, and she takes them on holiday. That's all expenses paid. She'll go to a lovely villa. She has staff there, like cleaners and cooks and whatever else, and everything is included on that holiday by her. She pays for everything. She's obviously very well off. Her family mustn't be. She likes to spoil people. But there must have been a holiday 4 years ago that rubbed her the wrong way, because she went on this big trip and then she decided to write this like 9-page email to all of her family that were on the trip with her disappointment in them, basically, and like a set of rules. It was like a manifesto about, if you want to come on holiday with me, this is how you need to show up, and this is what I expect from you.
1: Now, the rules that are included in this, just to read out some of them, are things like a ban on phones and video games during evening activities, insisting that family members must engage with one another and bring a vibe. Like, if you're coming on holidays that I'm paying for, there is an expectation that you bring a vibe to the family holiday and you show up. Another one was like mandatory hellos and thank yous. One of the things that she was very visibly upset with, and it's actually what the manifesto or the letter starts with, is the way in which her family, and especially her, I would say it was her nieces and nephews, because that's what this was aimed at mostly.
0: Sounds that way.
1: Treated the staff. And she's very specific in this letter. And she says, you know, I treat my staff like family and I expect other people to too. And it sounds like they were all taking the piss. She also goes on to talk about the attitude of contribution, basically like the kids would just eat their dinner, then take the bowl and leave the bowl in the sink for their mums to clean up. And Chelsea goes on to say, like, I don't want to see any of my sisters washing up dinners or dishes on this trip. I want the kids to be doing and pulling their share. And then on top of that, she says that there's a reminder around alcohol, basically like, it's do not leave alcohol beer bottles around a property that we have a privilege to be at. But secondly, if I bring alcohol, if I've packed it, if I've carted it halfway across the world, don't drink my alcohol and think that that's okay as well. There's more in this. Like, when we say this is an 8-page, it is a very detailed email, which I can only imagine if you were one of Chelsea's family members and you received this, especially if you're like an angsty 14-year-old kid, you'd probably feel a little bit defensive. But it doesn't stop there. The reason why we're talking about it is because not only did she share this with her family, Chelsea decided she would share it online. She has shared this multiple times now. And most recently, she's just posted on her Instagram and basically said, like, oh, it's that time of the year again for us to revisit the family rules that I instated 4 years ago.
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0: 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Life Uncut with Laura Byrne and Brittany Hockley. Hear the full episodes on Southwest 2.
1: Now, some of the rules, I guess there's two parts to this. One, is it okay to publicly shame your family in that way because that's what it is? Or is it okay to do this because you have expectations of basic levels of respect and at the end of the day, you're paying for it? Some of the rules I really do agree with, and I think maybe by posting them, she's trying to get other people and other families to realize maybe what is a basic, decent level of respect. And one of those is, do not come out to eat if you can't control your mood. Everyone in this family is old enough to make eye contact with restaurant workers and every other adult you come into contact with. It is a decent and polite thing to do, and it will help you in life to be kind to strangers. If Chelsea's writing that, she is literally watching people be disrespectful to workers. Otherwise, you're not writing that. And she also goes on to say, you can look my staff in the eyes and things like that. I don't mind those kind of rules. And I think they're really important because I stand by that kind of thing as well. The question here is, what is to be gained by publicly posting this letter that you have written to your entire family that doesn't make anyone look good except Chelsea?
2: That's exactly it, right? That is exactly it. And like, don't get me wrong. I read the rules and I was like, absolutely. It must be infuriating going away with your family when you've paid for everything and feeling underappreciated and feeling like you've been taken advantage of, right? Like that would really make you question as to whether you're ever going to do a group family event again.
1: You'd rage.
2: But she's come out and said that she doesn't really do these group family holidays anymore. Because of the reasons that she's outlined in this letter. So therefore, it's not something she's experiencing anymore necessarily. And I think now it's turned into more so just the content piece. Like people engage with this so much. Like we said, it's had 6,000 comments on it. It's gone so viral. And this is like, this isn't the first time she's posted it. It is a continuously viral piece of content. And I think now instead of it being the messaging around how to treat people on a family holiday, there is a bit of public shaming around her family for this. Like those kids that might have been 14, 15, 12, who knows? Like we don't know how old Chelsea Handler's niece and nephew are or were. She has an enormous profile. Those kids are never able to move past the fact that Chelsea Handler constantly posts that her family have no manners or a list. Do you know what I mean? Like, it seems like a really unfair thing to keep on bringing out for public speculation and for people to be like, oh, Chelsea, yes, you are amazing because you treat your staff like family. And if you actually look at the manifesto as well that she's posted on Instagram, it's very interesting what she's chosen to highlight. I just want to read out a couple because it's all in the same text. But then there's a few key things that she's put in different bold words, which obviously if you're not going to read the whole of the 8 pages or 9 pages or whatever it is, you're going to read the bold. This is what it says. To all my nuggets, obviously to all of her nieces and nephew. Our family is dysfunctional and that is what families are. What we need to work on, however, is our manners. Now she's talking about her staff in the next bit. She says, you do need to acknowledge their existence out of decency and respect. I treat my employees like family and I expect you to do the same. The next bit says, it is the nice and decent thing to do to be conscientious of others who are also on vacation with you. The next part is, do not roll your eyes repeatedly or even ever. The next one, do not consume copious amounts of alcohol on multiple occasions. The next one, you are not at home, you are a guest. There's so many more of these, and I know that they are very telling to like what the main points are of each of this manifesto, but it really does just capture that how little she thinks of them and their behavior.
1: There's one I don't agree with, which was like, I can't be bothered to find the quote, but essentially it was, if this is not your house and I bought the food, don't finish anything. Like, don't finish food or drink, like leave something. And I don't understand that part. I don't understand, like, it just feels weird to me to say have as much as you want, but don't be the person that.
2: What she's saying is that people were going back and getting seconds for dinner, or they were going back and helping themselves to a second serve before everyone had eaten. Look, ultimately, if you read this list of expectations, she absolutely hated that holiday. She had a miserable time and people did take advantage of her. But I guess what I kind of keep landing on with this one is like, there is a point where you have to stop airing your family's dirty laundry for content. Like, there has to be a point where you can allow your family to apologize, grow, show that they're different, especially when we're talking about kids and kids who had bad behavior, because a 14-year-old is now an 18-year-old, or an 18-year-old is now 22. And the thing is their friends know that they're Chelsea Handler's niece and nephew. Everyone knows who's in their little world that this is written about them as well. And so there's a level of like public embarrassment that seems unnecessary.
1: Which I have zero problem with if if you are, I mean, I don't think this is a light problem. I don't think it's happened once for her to go to the extent to write this. If you are a teenager and you are absolutely disrespecting people because you think they are beneath you, if they are a worker.
2: If you're anyone.
1: Publicly shame you. I don't care because you need to learn your lesson. But she didn't stop with the public comments. So this is what she responded. Like, someone's obviously commented in the comments and Chelsea Handler has responded this. It's been about 4 years since I originally sent the letter. Reactions were mixed. More upset were some of the adults who were in denial about their own children's behavior. And then, of course, some denial from the children. But there are a lot more thank you nows and a lot less phone usage when we spend time together. I also don't do those huge vacations anymore with my entire family because I just realized there were other people in the world who I could spoil that would really appreciate it. So I try and always bring someone along who has never been somewhere I'm going. I feel that's a better use of my time and a gift to someone else. My family's gotten plenty of good stuff over the years, but as I said in the letter, what kind of pleasantness are you bringing? You have to engage and bring the vibes. You can't just sit on the sidelines the whole trip and not talk to anyone or be on your phone. It's a complete waste of a trip. She's almost like shamed them again by saying, you know what? I'm not taking you anymore. I'm going to take other people who are more grateful.
2: I understand the level of hurt that she must feel, but I think now it has evolved into being a content piece. And I think ultimately the more that she continues to publish this letter and talk about her family in a way where they are these people who just show so little respect for everyone and everything around them, all that's going to happen is that her nieces and nephews are going to grow up to be resentful of her because she's not allowing them the opportunity to be any different.
1: Question.
2: Unless they haven't changed and they're still like whatever.
1: Of course. But question, if you are funding something, if you are paying for a trip, does that mean that you can dictate how people spend their time?
2: In some ways, yes, and to some extent. So, for example, if you're paying for an entire trip for the family and you want everyone to play a board game that evening, I think that that is like the absolute bare minimum. There is nothing worse, and I have experienced this, and I want to be careful with how I describe it because I definitely don't want it to get back to the person. But we've done a family trip before with like family and friends. And one person spent the entire time on their phone or on their laptop, the entire time. And it was such an energy suck from everyone else because, you know, when you're all engaging, you're doing something together, you're having a great time, and one person can't even be bothered to get off their phone. They're not getting up from the couch to put their plate back in the kitchen. Like, they just kind of expect life to happen around them and they're not contributing. I think that that's why when she says bring a vibe, that's kind of like the most important part. Like, if you're going to go on the holiday and have everything paid for you, you have to be a participant, an active participant. I get that part.
1: I don't know how I feel about it because I get that you have to bring the vibes and be respectful, but I have paid for family members to go on a holiday before because I wanted them to go. I wanted them to come on holiday with me and I didn't want that expectation to be on them, right? So I said, I want to take you, like, come with me. And I paid for everything. And that was a choice. And there was no expectation from me for them to show up and do what I wanted to do because I wanted them to have a great holiday. So I guess for me, it's different in that sense, but they are hand on heart, the most respectful people anyway. So totally. I didn't have that disrespect to deal with.
2: Yeah. And I think you ultimately would feel very, very different if those people showed up and spent the entire time in their bedroom on their phone. Totally. Oh, no, you would be like, why did I bother? And that's how she feels.
1: I love what Chelsea's done. And I love that she's sent this to her family. Good on her.
2: I just think that there's a statute of limitation with the posting it to Instagram. I think, like, stop now.
1: Fully.
2: Stop.
1: It can't be every year like it's vacation time again. Here are my rules.
2: Here's my shit family. But let's wheel them out.
1: But it's also heaps of famous people commenting on it. It's like Reese Witherspoon and Kris Jenner. Everyone's like, amen, sister. Like,
2: that's why she's doing it.
1: I know. But if anyone can learn from it, and there are a bunch of families now that are imparting that rule on their kids and they're creating better humans for the world, play on.
2: All right, coming up next, dun dun dun, we need to talk about Usher. I thought Usher had gone, but he's still around.
1: You know, he's still
2: around. What happened to that guy?
1: Are you trying to make a pun? You can't think of one.
2: Nah, I was trying to think of a song he sang. Is it you got it bad?
1: Yeah.
2: When you're on the phone, hang up and you call right back. I used to, when I was maybe 14, I was really into Usher.
1: Usher was also.
2: I didn't realize he was still
1: Monday,
2: doing stuff.
1: Monday.
2: So bad, stop.
1: Took her for a drink on Tuesday.
2: Everyone just unsubscribed. Okay, look, we need to talk about Usher because, so part of his concerts and like in his show tours and stuff, recently he's been doing a concert with Chris Brown. And he was in Nashville and they were doing a show. And part of his show is that he gets audience members up on stage and then he gets his shirt off and he grinds on them all sweaty.
1: It's like there's a bed on stage. He's almost dry humping them. It's like, yeah, it's all very sexy.
2: But he's like old now as well. And not that I'm ageist.
1: He looks great.
2: It's not that I'm ageist. But he's like, you know, in his mid to late 50s and he's like, yeah. And then he's getting like young girls up on stage and he's like humping them.
1: Dude, he is hot though. He doesn't look like he is aged. He's 47 years old. There you go.
2: Sorry, he's not late 50s. I'll take that back. Yeah, sorry, Usher.
1: He looks good.
2: Yeah, he looks good.
1: Like, you would dry hump him if you didn't know.
2: Yeah, I'd hump him. It's fine. Usher, you did wrong. He would never pull me on stage though. I'm too much of an old mum. But like, anyway.
1: He's so funny.
2: The reason why we're talking about this is because very recently he pulled up a girl on stage. It's part of basically like all the hot young little girls.
1: They're not.
2: I shouldn't say little girls.
1: They're just women.
2: 24. All the hot young girls get pulled into a VIP section. They kind of get briefed that they could be pulled up on stage. They do know that being pulled up on stage means that they might have Chris Brown or Usher dance. They might get ushered on stage to get danced sexually on. So the reason why this has kind of hit the news is because a woman named Gabrielle Shaheen, she got up on stage. She sat down in the chair. Usher is like sweaty and glistening. And he like does that stripper move where when you're sitting in the chair and they like slide up your body into your face, like
1: it's giving Magic Man
2: sexy stripper vibe. Her response is what has gone viral. So instead of her looking like she's really into it, like she has been chosen out of the entire concert audience to go up on stage and to have Usher grind her. And she looks
1: just sounds so ridiculous.
2: Visibly uncomfortable. She's not telling him to stop by any means, but she obviously just kind of locks and she looks super uncomfortable and awkward and gives him nothing. Like she's not participating in the grind.
1: Yeah, we'll put the video in. And it's like she sort of leans back and as he leans over her and it's happening without her. She looks like she could be ordering a chicken sandwich. Like her face is blank. It's not giving anything, but she isn't pushing him off or anything. She's like, oh, look, it is what it is. I'm on stage, whatever. Like, let's get this over with. That's the vibe.
2: Yeah, as Chelsea Handler would say, she's not bringing the vibe.
1: She's not bringing the vibes.
2: He can tell that she's not into it. He signals to the audience, like, what's going on here? But it was his response after that. So he's moved her and kind of, like, said, okay, get off the stage in this very dismissive hand motion of, like, oh, if you're not into it, well, you can f*** off then kind of attitude.
1: Well, he gets off and walks around to the audience and he has this, like, really shocked look on his face. And he says to them, well, looks like she's not into it. And then he turns around and like ushers her off the stage, like a flick of the hand, very dismissive, does not look at her and just like ushers her off as if like the vibe is like, you have the audacity to not want to grind me on the stage. And I just think it was really demeaning, but the audience was really divided because a lot of people are saying, well, if you've gone into that section, I guess the consent around the show is the promoters pick the people. They talk to them about, hey, you can come into this VIP section, but what that means is you could be pulled up onto the stage. So I know this because this girl, this has gone so big. She's done an interview with TMZ or whatever it is in America. And she sort of said, yeah, like, you know that you're going to go up, but they don't tell you who is going to pull you up. And what she means by that is it could be Chris Brown or it could be Usher. And she goes on to say the reason she accepted it was because she wanted to go on stage. She was just hoping it was going to be Chris Brown. I mean,
2: he's gross, like disgusting. But anyway.
1: No, but not even anyway. In my sense, I'm like, that's even f-ing worse.
2: I think this is such a great example of the fact that consent can be drawn at any point in time. And the reason why I think that Usher responded to this in such a really pathetic, childish way is that instead of just going to the audience, oh, okay, she's not into it. You know what? Let's get someone else in up here who is. He acted like a baby being like, oh, like a really pathetically wounded man who's not used to being rejected by women. And he treated it like a bit of a power play, the dismissive flick, like the like, oh, she's not into it. Like she was vermin because she voiced something that he didn't like. His reaction to it, I think, is the thing that should be examined in this situation.
1: Oh, absolutely. It's just the super fans that are hating on this girl because they're like, oh, everyone here wants that opportunity and you blew it. What he should have done is just been a bit, made it a bit light and be like, okay, this girl's not into it. Who wants to come up here? Like, you know, just actually ask. Totally. Girls would have put their hand up and screamed and whatever else.
2: It was a moment that he could have handled differently. And from a PR perspective, it could have worked really well in his favor as being someone who is respectful of women, respectful of women's choices, respectful of the conversation around consent that has, I guess, like made leaps and bounds over the last couple of years. But instead of him on his toes thinking about, okay, how is this going to look? He went with the, I'm the wounded bird and I'm a bit butthurt because this chick on stage won't let me grind her.
1: But he's also touring with Chris Brown. The guy's not thinking about how things look. The guy's not thinking about PR. He does not care. I agree with you, but I don't know. The whole thing's just gross. We're going to put all the links up. Have a look if you want. You can make your own mind up. But I'm team whatever this girl's name is. I'm team non-grinder.
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1: Southwest's hit.
2: Now, on top of that, actress Jamila Jamil also publicly raised alarm over this, and she had this to say. This poor woman is possibly dying right in front of us. This outfit is designed to accentuate the thinness for discourse. Her team are thoroughly irresponsible for not guiding her away from this deeply damaging image for her young fans to see so glamorized.
3: I understand why people are speaking about it. I really do. And now, do I think Charlie has gone about it the right way? No, I don't like the way that she has written this statement, this comment that she posted on Instagram. As a little bit of context for Charlie, she is now a feminist writer. This is her thing. She was a model and she basically got thrown out of modeling because they told her she was too fat. She had to lose weight and she was a size 6 to 8. She had an eating disorder for years. So I guess this is coming from maybe a place of defense and hurt and worry from her. And also maybe worry for the next generation of people that are looking up to Ariana. We have to call a spade a spade. Ariana has to be one of the most famous people in Hollywood off the back of her albums, her singing career, Wicked. She's incredibly, incredibly impressionable.
2: Impressionable. And she's also starring in movies and shows that are aimed at young kids. Wicked, for example.
3: And when we see someone like that, when we see a woman that we put on a pedestal and we think is stunning and we think is famous and we think is successful, we want to be them. And I'm not necessarily saying women our age, which very well still could be women our age, but a lot of younger women, that's what they're looking up to. Younger girls that are impressionable, that are at a formidable age where they are looking up to people to think, oh, this is normal. And Ariana has come out. And I really feel sorry for Ariana. I truly, truly do. From my perspective as somebody that just is seeing these images and seeing the video clips, I'm incredibly worried for her. And if you were to describe the picture of her, you would say, I see a really, really sickly, skinny woman with her bones sticking out. Like if you didn't know who she was and you were describing it. But I want to raise a bigger question, and that is, where does the buck lie? Where does the responsibility lie? When does it come to the point that those people around her, like her family and her agents and the production team, whatever agency she's with her music, when does it become, okay, 300 people had to approve and film and release this music video. And it feels like when you watch the video, it feels like it was intentional to highlight the thinness. And I think that's where it's rubbing people the wrong way because it
2: like it was an art direction choice.
3: The lighting and the outfits and the shots that are used, without doubt, you cannot watch that music video and not just look at her thinness the whole time.
2: Yeah, and I agree. I don't think that that part can be disputed. I think there is a very intentional creative direction that's been taken. I think that her weight has garnered a lot of controversy, and there are probably people within that world of Ariana's who goes, you know what, people are going to talk about it and therefore people are going to view it, and views and clicks equal money and downloads and everything else.
3: Which is gross.
2: I'm sure that that exists. I absolutely do believe that that is an intentional part of the creative direction. But the other part of me, I guess, where I start to feel really uncomfortable about it is this public diagnosis that seems to be happening. Like for someone to get on their Instagram and say, without ever knowing someone's medical history, which no one ever owes us, without knowing if there's an underlying health issue, any of these things, we don't know anything about her. She's never spoken about it. All she's ever done is exist in a world that does glorify thinness. We know that. But she's never spoken about it. So to get onto your Instagram and say like that it is, you know, indisputable that this person needs psychiatric help and everything else, I think that it's a really dangerous place to be. I think that women's bodies have been criticized and critiqued for so, so long. At what point do we say, okay, we can't criticize or critique a woman's body, but as soon as you've reached this point, now it's allowed. And now we've tipped over into a place where we're allowed to all have a say, and you existing in the world of media makes us all so uncomfortable that you should disappear from media because your literal existence is promoting something. It's really tricky. It's a really hard one. And I think the other thing that I kind of felt uncomfortable by is taking away all agency from Ariana herself. So saying like your team is responsible for this, all the people around you is responsible for this. There is, and I agree, there is some responsibility that her team have for care and for making sure that she is well and for not monetizing on someone's suffering. But also, like, she's a grown woman who has agency, and it's very hard to say, okay, now is the point where that agency should be taken away.
3: Look, this is where it becomes tricky for me and I might disagree. It's because, yes, we don't know her. Yes, absolutely no one can diagnose her. No one knows what's going on behind the scenes. But one thing is for sure, she's unwell. And you can say that because people's bones don't protrude. She has lost an alarming amount of weight. And I think when it's like we shouldn't be commenting on another woman's body, where's the line? I think the line is when people genuinely start to realize that this has gone beyond weight loss. This has gone beyond a diet, cultural change, or a health kick, or whatever it is. She's unwell. And as much as I hate saying that, I understand why people are starting to scream out to her, because I think genuinely people are really worried for her, but at the same time, they're also worried about the flow-on effect for other people that are watching, young girls that are watching. And if she does go forth with saying, not that I think she will, not that she ever really has, but if she maintains this as normal, I think that's where the problem is, because young girls are like, oh, this, I can look like that. That is normal. There's not an issue with that. It's not a problem, but it is, because at the end of the day, and I'm not taking away, there are very, very naturally thin people. Of course there are. Like, everyone's bodies are different, but we've seen the change over the years with Ariana, and we have seen that this does not look like normal weight loss. And I'm trying to be very careful with my words because I know this is triggering. This is different this time because people are genuinely worried about her health. And I do agree. When I saw it, it made me really mad at the people around her. And of course, I don't know if they're trying to help her or not. And of course, the person has to want help. But if it's a genuine condition and something she's experiencing, sometimes you don't know you're in it and you don't know you need help. And you need those outside sources to say, hey, we're going to step away. Let's just try and focus on you for a little while. She does not need to be on a tour right now. Money-wise, PR-wise, like, that girl is absolutely killing it. And I just wonder where that's coming from. Like, they know, they are PR machines. They absolutely know when they put that video out what the discourse was going to be around it. They'd be crazy not to. It's their literal job.
2: Yeah, but I guess I wonder how much creative control did Ariana have in that? I think it's too infantilizing to say that she didn't have any control over that and she's just a cog in the wheel of, you know, whatever happens in this kind of like thinness culture. I do think, you know, she is incredibly successful. She is akin to a Taylor Swift. She owns her own masters on this album. Like, she also has a lot of agency and would also have a lot of control over the creative direction. And I'm not saying that the creative direction is correct. I absolutely think that the impact, regardless of the intent, the impact is something that should be examined. But I don't like the idea of us stepping in and saying that a woman should be institutionalized or should be unable to make a living, or that they should stop existing in a world because of how uncomfortable it makes us feel, their body makes us feel. If we start to allow that, it's a very, very slippery slope of all the other things that we are allowing. And so why is it just with her that we're going, you know what? Now it's okay. The pylon is okay because it's justifiable. And we can't call it anything but that now. The amount of onslaught, of criticism, of the scrutiny of her body, it's inescapable for her now. You know, it is a pylon. It is the entire world talking about one specific thing. And I think what we are at risk of doing here is making her the pinup for a much bigger cultural issue. Thinness has always been something that has been unfairly prioritized and highlighted within the world of Hollywood. And it's like, she's also a victim of the own machine that she's been a part of. Yes, she contributes to it, but she's also a part of something that has impacted her in many ways as well. I think for me, there is a much bigger and an important conversation where it sits within like this whole GLP-1 movement. So many people in Hollywood are losing dramatic and fast amounts of weight, but it seems like Ariana has now become the pinup for that movement. Do you know what I mean? Like, she's become the person who is wearing the responsibility for all of Hollywood. The paradox in this is the fact that, like, a lot of it is people are stating that the stated goal is to protect young people from becoming obsessed with their bodies. But all we're doing is obsessing over her body. All I see online is the screenshots of bones, of the screenshots of like downlighting that's accentuating her thinness. Like, we have become, over the last few years, obsessed. And I don't mean us. I mean, like, the media has become obsessed with the before and after photos. It is the media's obsession with thin women that amplifies thin women, that glorifies thin women, the media's complete fascination and endless scrutiny of them, that is the thing that amplifies this. And it's the billboard for the rest of it to follow.
3: Because unfortunately, when you are at the level of the Ariana Grandes, of the Taylor Swifts, of the Kardashians, you don't have to be employed to promote something.
2: Yeah.
3: You are a walking billboard and a walking promotion of everything that you do, everything that you wear, everything that you say. Every single thing is PR-able and marketable and impressionable. It's just who you are. When you're at a level like that, it is just an unfathomable level of fame. And so when she walks out the door, she's not talking. She doesn't have to sit down at an interview and talk about her diet or her weight. Sitting there, almost emaciated, unfortunately, is telling people, hey, this is what I'm choosing at the moment. We know if she really does have a disorder, that it is not her choice to say that. I know she's not sitting down to promote it. It's a very unfortunate byproduct of the level of fame that she has.
2: So I have a question then. If we're going to put this kind of rule in place, and I ask this because I really don't know what the right thing is, right? Like, I understand that there are people out there calling for the video to have never been released, for her to not be working anymore because of the image it portrays to young girls.
3: Yeah.
2: My question is, does that mean that if you are someone who is suffering from disordered eating, you should be deplatformed, that you shouldn't be allowed to earn an income? Like, at what point are we saying, okay, we as a public are so concerned for your well-being that you're no longer allowed to be a public figure? Like, where does the rules come in? And I guess, like, that's kind of the thing I've been grappling with this whole conversation and with seeing everything unfold online, because I worry about this idea about policing a woman's ability to exist and their bodies, even if the impact is bad, even if the impact has a negative effect. And I say that because I'm like, well, we can talk about the negative side of it, but we can't really tell them that they're not allowed to perform or make money or have a career anymore.
3: I agree. And it's very tricky and very difficult territory, because what the problem is, I believe, in this instance, is transparency. It's not saying, okay, I have a problem, I'm going to step away, I really want to deal with it, I have been stressed, I have had all these things in my life, I know I have lost an alarming amount of weight, I'm going to deal with it. Now, nobody owes anyone that level of transparency. But having said that, I think a lot of people are worrying the damage is by pretending it's normal instead of, so that when women and young girls look at the picture, instead of saying, oh my God, that's normal, she's fine, she's healthy, she's killing it, they're saying, oh, she's really going through something and what she's experiencing right now isn't normal and she's getting help. I think that that might be the difference where people are having trouble with grappling the promotion around the video without owning what is happening. And that's why it's hard, because she doesn't owe anyone that either. It's an impossible situation to be in. But her team did come out and put a statement out and said, Ariana will be taking a step back from visibility after she completes the Eternal Sunshine Tour. She looks forward to finishing the tour and ending it on a high note, both healthily and happily, and then taking a much-deserved break from public-facing work and appearances, which has led to endless, ongoing public scrutiny. This tour has been a beautiful experience for her. She loves her fans and has loved every minute of this tour so much. And that's an interesting statement, because they're not necessarily saying, we acknowledge that Ariana has a problem and we're going to get her help. They're just like basically putting the blame back on the public. And they're saying, because of what you guys have done and said, we're out of here. We're taking a break. You know, she was happy and she was great. And I just hope that her team are still doing the right thing by her. That's all I hope. I just hope that she really is happy and healthy. But it is an unusual statement to put out when visually you can see that she's definitely battling something.
2: Don't want anyone to listen to this episode and think that I am for skinny culture. Like, I know how damaging it is. Like, we've lived through it. The skinny culture does not need to come back. The heroin chic can stay dead in the 90s. But I guess the thing that makes me feel so uncomfortable about that statement that her people have put out and that she has approved is that she now feels, or the end sentiment to this is that she should disappear from being public facing.
3: Yeah.
2: Because the scrutiny is not so much that she's like, I'm going to go away and get help, or like, that's not the sentiment. The sentiment is, my body makes you so uncomfortable. You are so uncomfortable. And the conversation is now so relentless and unending that I will disappear. And does that help us? Is that what we want? Is that the ultimate outcome that we wanted? Do we want Ariana to get better? Do we want her to not be as thin? Or do we simply not want her to exist on our screens being that thin?
3: I think we want truth and acknowledgement and then to get better and healthy at the same time. I think all of those things can be true.
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2: You love the artists.
3: She's so cool.
1: Bangers after bangers.
0: Taylor is queen. And now they're going to love you back.
2: Times a million.
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2: And you could become a millionaire.
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1: Still awake? So are the hottest takes. 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
2: the
1: Listener.
2: Southwest's hit. Hi guys, and welcome back to another episode of Life Uncut. I'm Laura.
3: I'm Brittany. Hey, do you think that we come in every week at like a higher octave than the rest of the episode? I think that's what I've discovered.
2: What, was I really high then?
3: Yeah, when we come in with hi guys.
2: Hi guys!
3: We get really excited and we're like, hi!
2: I just, you know what? I don't speak to many adults in my day. Like, I don't. I spend most of my day wiping asses. So this is just a real treat. I get really, and Matt's as well. Just
3: from morning to night. That's where your kids are at school.
2: Matt's on the toilet going, Mom, wipe my bum. Like, it's all day. Just wiping my own ass, wiping other people's asses.
3: I haven't never wiped my ass.
2: I wipe
3: my Should I be offended if you're just throwing these ass wipes around left,
2: if
3: right, and
2: if you asked me.
3: Would you do it? I think you would, you know.
2: You'd have to be pretty incapacitated. Like, you'd have to have
3: hungover.
2: Two broken hands.
3: It's been a big night, big weekend.
2: I'd do it. Yeah, for you, I'd do anything.
3: Well, it was touch and go one time. I thought my sister was going to have to do it, but I found a way. When I was, I'm taking you
2: this
3: back
2: This is
3: here.
2: Too, no one needs to know about the time you needed your ass wiped, Britt. I'm sorry.
3: Listen.
2: We don't need this.
3: Because she didn't have to do it, but it was touch and go. Listen, so back when my sister and I were on this like round the world trip, we were in Switzerland and we were going bungee jumping, but it wasn't, yeah, okay, whatever. We're going bungee jumping. You're at the top and there's basically one rule, right? So this bungee was a canyon swing bungee. So it goes around your waist, two bungee cords, one you free fall for 200 meters and then that bungee slack goes away and then another bungee across a canyon kicks in and it swings you, right?
2: That sounds like my idea of literal hell. I will never.
3: Well, I love it and hate it at the same time. It's like a real mixed bag because I'm petrified of heights. But I'm obsessed and addicted to the feeling of once you've done it. You're at the top and there's basically like one main rule. Whatever you do, do not grab the rope. And so there is a photo of me because they film it. So I'm like, cool, that's easy. Throw myself off. Don't grab the rope. Throw myself off. Don't grab the rope. Throw myself off and I'm head first plummeting down the canyon and the rope is in front of my eyes below me because it's like loose, right? It's not tied to your feet. And so I can see it in front of me and I just panic react and I grab the rope and I start climbing it.
2: Stop.
3: I'm going down head first and I'm just panicking and I'm pulling the rope to me. And then of course, when it's time for the rope to go slack, it ripped through, like it pulled tight. It ripped through my hands to the point that it was imagine like 100 km/h free fall rope burn. The rope burn pulls through my hands. I'm screaming. I get off. I'm swinging through the canyon, blood all over my hands and I can't open my fingers because it ripped the skin off so much that my fingers were like claws.
2: This was such a weird tangent for
3: the start
2: of this episode.
3: I know, but I have to tell you.
2: And you couldn't wipe your own backside because you hurt your hands so bad.
3: No, I thought I wasn't going to be able to, but I didn't want to. So I had claw hands for like 2 weeks. So I managed with claw hands. So where there's a wheel, there's a way. But it was touch and go. For a minute there, I looked at Sherry and she looked at me. She's like, I'm not doing it. She's like, like, I'm just not doing it.
2: Do you know what I love about this? I love that after 7 years of doing this podcast, every so often there'll still be a story and I'll be like, I had no idea that that was ever something that happened in your life. I always thought, I don't know how to describe this, because I always thought I was someone who likes adventure and then I realized I'm really not. I think I was pretending
3: to like it.
2: I think I was a hit me girl. I think I was pretending to like things. Print that, Daily Mail.
3: Take that out.
2: I was pretending to like things because I thought it would make me cooler.
3: You are wearing zebra pants. It's very adventurous.
2: It does scream adventure. No, so I went to New Zealand. This is just after Matt and I were started dating. And when we were on The Bachelor, we went skydiving, but I was strapped to someone. I didn't have a choice. It was a group date. Anyway,
3: signed your life away.
2: Yeah. And like at the time, there were six other girls doing it and they were all going to impress him. And I was like, if I don't jump out of this plane, he won't pick me. So group date aside, I jumped out of the plane. It was the first time I'd ever gone skydiving and the only time. Like fast forward, we went to New Zealand. We'd only been dating for a short period of time. And Matt was like, I really want to go and do the bungee jump. And Matt is quite adventurous. Like he loves all that adrenaline shit. And I was like, yeah, me too.
3: I love it.
2: Love it. I love it. Of course I do. Of course I love it because I love everything you love because we're

0: soulmates.
1: So he signed us up, got the bus out to wherever the bungee jump is. And I stood there and I shit you not, I had the first panic attack I've ever had in my entire life. I looked over the canyon and I was like, I'm not the person that I thought I was. And I was so filled with just like an irrational, actually, it's, you know what? It's rational.
0: No one should
1: jump over a canyon. I was filled with so much fear that I had to like untie myself. I was like, no, I'm not doing it. And then these like young 14-year-old girls came up and they jumped off that jump like lemmings. They were like, ping, ping,
0: and
1: ping.
0: Matt picks them.
1: And then, but yeah, I can't do it. I am not the person I thought I was. I never want to jump out of anything. I'm so happy on the ground and I hate heights.
0: I think that that's okay. But I think that maybe that's not you being a pick me. That's you just working out who you are. And a lot of people really do think, I think it's a really normal trait for people to say, I'm adventurous. Like, it's just what you say, right? Like, you're like, I eat spicy food. I'm adventurous.
1: I think it's one step further. You know what? I do think
0: you're like, I really did want to be chosen.
1: I really did want him to pick me. No, I think that there are people out there who, when they get into relationships, they morph into the likes and the quirks and the desires of the person that they're dating. And I think I have been a bit of a relationship chameleon in my past.
0: Dude, I started spearfishing.
1: Yeah, see, this is what I mean. And when I think about it, and this is no shade on my mum, but my mum was a bit of a relationship chameleon through my life. And I think that that was maybe my blueprint. I've never known someone to have more hobbies that relate to, you know, one time she was doing stained glass making and then she was doing woodworking. And then like, she always just kind of took on the hobbies of the people that she was dating. And I think I thought that that's what you had to do.
0: Yeah, I did.
1: And so then all of a sudden I was trying to bungee jump and snowboarding and I actually don't really enjoy any of it.
0: I go to bed in goalie gloves. No, I did that for sure, but I didn't do it. I don't think I did it to be like, oh my God.
1: Brittany's like, I love tennis. Now I love soccer.
0: I do. It's because I'm adventurous and athletic.
1: She's like, I did love tennis and now I do love soccer. So go f*** yourself.
0: And I did love spearfishing. I've always done that, but I haven't done it so that that person would pick me, and I haven't faked it. Like, I'm also interested in this. I've done it because I want to be around that partner and I want to learn what they love and like see if I can enjoy the same things. And like, I don't know the rules of football, but sometimes Ben and I will take a football down to the park and we kick the ball to each other. And I'm not kidding. And I love that. Like, I love that.
1: But no, I do too. And I know that there's a difference between obviously showing an interest in what your partner's interested in and somehow weirdly adopting their likes because you think that you need to, I don't know. It's been a realization of mine as I've gotten older that actually maybe for a lot of my 30s and 20s, I didn't really know what I actually did like.
0: Yeah.
1: And I would betray my own personality to fit into someone else's.
0: I spearfished for too long. I can tell you, I spearfished for too long. I was petrified. Every time I went under the water, I was like, this is how I die. I just know it. I never, ever felt calm, but I would be like, that was so fun. Like,
1: we had the best time.
0: Can't wait to go again. I had a weight belt and everything.
2: Hey, I did have a lifer write in, and this was really cute. A lifer wrote in, she's like, I've never related to your story more. And I was like, oh, which story? Like, in my head I was like, which one's it gonna be, a fertility one, or
1: was it the wiping the ass one we just told?
2: No, it was the possum on Delilah's backstory. If you missed it, I found my dog with a possum strapped to its back last week and it was quite stressing. Everyone was okay, but she was like, I was walking one day through her back street and a possum just dropped from a tree onto her back. You know, when you can't turn around to see it, she didn't know what it was and she couldn't see it. There's like this possum strapped to her back. I just thought it was, how is this happening? Because this is the story like of myths and legends that we tell foreigners about drop bears and things. Like, careful, they don't fall out of the tree and fall onto your back.
1: I love that this is still living rent-free in your head, that every time you think of Delilah, you're like, ugh.
2: I am. And I have seen the same possum, twice more in my yard.
1: It's come back for its mum.
2: It's taunting. It is taunting her. I know it. On a more serious note, I do have an update for you guys. And it's funny. It's a weird thing for me to get my head around when I come on days like this. And I'm like, I have an update when it's around fertility and infertility. But I guess it is an update. And it's just a hard thing to come off the cuff, you know. It's a hard thing to follow ass wiping with, like... You're like, how do I bridge this conversation?
1: No, but us talking about your experiences around, I mean, it's been a few different things, but around whether or not you want to have kids, but also around your fertility journey has been like one of the most important conversations we've had on this pod for a long time.
0: Yeah. And it's, if you've, I mean, if you are a proper, proper OG lifer and you've never missed an episode, you'll know, and it's covered, right? What I'm about to say. If you've, you know, you might've missed some episodes here and there, I'll fill you in a little bit, but my fertility conversation has been a conversation we've been having on this podcast for many, many, many years.
1: 5 years, maybe? Six
0: yeah.
1: years?
0: Well, I first froze my eggs at 33. And I am 39.
1: Don't tell anyone your real age.
0: And I'm 30-something next week. Far out, 6 years. That's crazy.
1: Yeah.
0: Wow. I'm old. I've done 4 rounds of egg freezing and embryo freezing. And I got some eggs. Not great, not bad. I think I probably have 10 eggs or something thereabouts total over a couple of freezings, which I know some of you go in and get none. So 10 is brilliant. You know, there is no normal baseline. Then I went and did embryos, and my embryos didn't go so well. I did my first round of embryos and got nothing. And that's like that reiteration of like, oh, even with science, this is worse than you think. And I guess in my head, I just never really understood how bad it was. I just think I thought, oh, so I have a fewer eggs, or mine are deteriorating quicker than other people. Like, so what? People fall pregnant all the time.
1: Mm.
0: And so we got no embryos, real shock. So we went and did it again, and we managed to get 3, by all accounts, good embryos. But then there's a potential to make more. So like, I do have eggs, and Ben frozen his sperm. So like, we can make them. It's just that these are the best ones we got. I've always battled with, do I want kids? It's been a really like primal question and like a confusion that I've had. It's really hard for me to put into words, because it has just been a battle mentally for a long time. And I have switched between constantly. Like, I was like, hard to understand, because I cannot imagine my life without kids when I look at my future, but I can't imagine my life with kids now. And that's a really tricky place to be, because I think outside of picking your life partner or who you're going to marry, having kids is the biggest decision you will ever make. Like, it has, I mean, you've done it, Laura, you tell me, but I feel like it is the most impactful decision on your life, on your relationship, on your careers, on your future, literally everything. It's like, it's a really, really big decision.
1: Yeah, it changes everything. But I think everyone's arrival at that destination is different. For some people, the question is easy, because the answer has always been that they want motherhood. And then for other people, the question feels infinitely harder, because they're grappling with, do I actually want to have kids, or is it society telling me that I want to have kids? And like, that's the other side of the, I guess, like, there is everything in between in terms of that spectrum of questioning.
0: 100%. And as much as over the years I've been saying, oh, I'm just so on the fence, I've also been trying for years as well. So Ben and I have been trying. We've been together nearly 4 years. We froze embryos at 6 months, and we've basically, probably the first year, when I say trying, we weren't trying. We were just having sex, not protect. I haven't been on contraception for a long time. And then after, we didn't even get any scares and things for a year. We started tracking ovulation and like really trying to fall pregnant, which is crazy in the same sentence as me saying, oh, I can't work out if I want them. Cause I wanted I wanted to get that positive test. And then it's almost like, oh my God, I'm in it now. Like, I don't have the choice.
1: But also, don't you think? And I mean, and I don't want to put words in your mouth, so I wonder how you feel about this, but sometimes when you say you're not sure about something, it's because you're protecting yourself. You know, it's not happening. It doesn't seem like it's an easy road. You know, you guys have had issues along the way in terms of actually getting pregnant.
0: Mm.
1: And so saying, well, I don't even know if I want this, is an easy way to protect yourself from not being able to have something that potentially you want.
0: 100%. And I have done a lot of growth in the last couple of years as well. And Ben and I, it has made us closer than ever, because we talk about it a lot. I mean, it's all we talk about, to be honest. It's all we think about. It's all we try and plan for. And it hasn't been hard on our relationship at all. You know how a lot of people will talk about the fact that when they are in the depths of trying for years, it can be a real strain on the relationship. It's not fun anymore. It's a chore. It's disappointment. It's stress. We're really lucky that we didn't feel that. It has gotten progressively worse. At the start, when I would get negative pregnancy tests, I was really like, oh, not meant for me. Now's not the time. And then as the last 2 years have gone on, well, when I get the negative test, I'm really upset by it now, whereas I wasn't. And so I'm even just noticing an internal change about how I feel about it. And so we went and did some more tests recently. And this is where I say I'm going to fill you in on a little bit without specifics, because this isn't my story, just my story. You know, we're a couple, we're husband and wife. It's Ben's story as well. And there are some things that he wants to keep private, which I absolutely respect. But basically we went and did some more testing because it just didn't make, like, it just wasn't making sense. And we went and got new fertility doctors. And basically our new fertility doctor said, you guys, you know, these results have come back, and the results weren't overly communicated well to us in the last time we did testing. Basically said, like, we both have problems. We always thought it was me, but like, Ben has some issues as well. And you guys will never fall pregnant naturally. Like, it basically would be an absolute miracle if we ever fell naturally. And that's the first time anyone has said that.
3: After Dark gets a little unfiltered. 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
1: Southwest's hit.
2: As much as until this point, people have said like, oh, it could be difficult or whatever. It's the first time someone's like,
3: it's not possible.
2: They're like, I don't want to say it's impossible because everything has this random possibility, but they're like, fat chance, basically. You know, unfortunately, with both things that we have going on, it's just not going to be a possibility to fall naturally. And I just felt this wave of emotion. At one point, I felt such immense relief because now I have a clear answer as to what the problem is and that there's no point in us. Of course, there's point in us having sex. Like, I'm going to keep trying. We're going to keep trying. But it was a relief to hear that because now I know I can't leave it to the universe. And you guys know I'm such a like a manifester and like the universe will tell me what it's going to be. Well, the universe has spoken. It ain't happening. And then on the other hand, it's stressful and relief because now I know that I just have to book in and we just have to do IVF. It's taken that away from me, the choice.
3: Has it made the decision-making easier, though, in terms of knowing that you're going to go down the route of IVF?
2: Yes.
3: Have you, like, where do you feel now around everything?
2: Yeah, we are 100% doing IVF. We've decided that. And it also helped make that decision because at the end of the day, we just said, we were trying to protect ourselves as well. Like when I know that when I was saying, oh, I just don't know any, if I want them anyway. So it's like, not a big deal if I'm not falling, like it'll happen if it's meant to. I've always done that in life. I've always buffered myself to stop the disappointment, but I truly, truly did believe I would fall naturally. Like every time, and I used to, it's crazy. Anyone that's tried to fall pregnant for a long time will know every month you convince yourself you're pregnant. But they're just normal feelings. You're like, oh my God, my boobs are sore. I'm definitely pregnant. Or I'd be like, oh my God, I can't stand that taste of coffee, but it's not. I've just like, you talk yourself into it. You really do. And the last couple of months, I told my sister, I was like, I'm definitely pregnant. It's like, I can just feel it. Like smells are making me sick. I'm so tired and I'm not. Man. I just wanted a nap. I'm like, I was jet lagged, but it's.
3: Do you know what though? I mean, I am so sorry that you're going through this part of the journey now. Mm. Like, you know, on one hand, I think information is power and all that sort of stuff, but feeling as though the ability to have the version of it that you wanted is not going to be possible. Like, I'm so sorry that it's not the path to having a baby that you expected or wanted for yourself. But there's another part of me that is grateful for you and I'm happy for you that you've arrived at the destination where now you know what you want, regardless of what that is, because for so long, and like you lifers know, like this has been a conversation that we've had many times around the not knowing, around the like, when do you decide that that's the time that you put your life on hold to decide to become a mom? And
2: Paul, I know Laws has heard it off mic a lot as well. Like
3: it's hard. I want for you whatever you want for yourself, but it was coming to the decision and coming to the realization around what that is. And I think potentially it was having the option taken away and knowing that, okay, it's not going to just happen, that now it has to be, there has to be intervention here, that when someone says, okay, you don't actually get that anymore, it makes you go, oh no, I didn't want that option. Like I now realized it's what I do want in my life, you know, and I'm glad for you that you have that clarity now.
2: It's actually so true. When you have the choice taken, it makes you decide very quickly what is right for you or what you want. And as long as it's almost like I knew it, like the number of times I've said, maybe on the pod and just to you, Laura, the number of times I've said, like, I just need it to happen naturally. Like, cause I just knew I was never going to be able to take the step to book into IVF. And I don't know why. I just held this wild hope that it would just happen.
3: Aww.
2: And
3: it makes me really emotional.
2: No, don't. I'm okay. You know, like I'm okay because I've worked through it and I'm really good at accepting something. And like, as much as we've had our tears and we've had our discussions and it was really low. And then you think, oh my God, okay, I'm going to do IVF, but cool. I've got three f-ing embryos. What if they don't work? And it was the first time ever in my life that I actually said to Ben, oh my God, we actually might never be able to have a child. I've always just thought it would be hard.
3: Yeah.
2: You know, and they're two different things. Like we're like, oh, it's.
3: Do you know, I think the reason why I feel emotional is not necessarily because you're going to go down the IVF route. It's because you know. It's because you've come to this place of knowing what you want. And like, it sounds weird to say, like, I'm happy for you because like, that's not the right place and that's not the right thing to say in this conversation. But like, I'm happy for your clarity because I know how confused you felt for so long. Yeah. And regardless of what you chose, if you chose that you didn't want to have kids, you would have had an incredible life. But the fact that you've realized that you do want to have kids, know that you will be a great mom. And I love that.
2: I think I'll be actually really bad. I think I'll be
3: that's
2: really
3: all right. They need a reason to be in therapy. I'm hoping my kids will be there one day too.
2: I think I'll be really chaotic and bad. I have no doubt. I'm always like, Sherry, you're going to have to feed my kids.
3: Oh my God. And wipe their ass.
2: Do I have to wipe asses?
3: Fine. You're going to spend your days wiping ass as well, Britt. That's what's going to happen. I know it's the start of the next part of the journey and the road. If you don't mind me asking, when and like how soon are you thinking of doing IVF?
2: Probably very soon, but I do have to remember I'm 39 years old and I don't say that. I hate that we have age as a number, but our bodies.
3: No, it's a reality.
2: It's just a reality. And plenty of people have babies into their 40s and 50s. So it's not that I know I am healthy. Like I don't drink, I don't do drugs. I'm fit and healthy. I'm not worried about that, but there is a part of me that's like, you're going to have more of an opportunity and a chance if I just bite the bullet and do it.
3: You also, you know, I had this moment recently and I wonder if other older mums have this feeling from time to time, but there's like this premature grieving. I don't know what the right word for it is, but it's like, I have moments where I look at Poppy. Oh my God. Why am I so emotional in this episode? I did just get my period today. Okay. About to start crying again. I have these moments where I look at Poppy and I'm 40 and I realize that when she's 40, I'll be 80 and she will be taking care of someone who's old. You know, wiping I don't want my kids.
2: There's so much ass wiping in this episode.
3: I don't want my kids to take care of me. That's not what I mean. But I think about the incredible relationship that Matt and Ellie have together, you know, and Ellie's 74 and we realize that we have finite time for that relationship. And then I think, well, when Poppy is Matt's age, I will be 80. Like I'll be 80 years old.
2: And it'll be the same as you guys are now.
3: Yeah. Well, like even more, 6 years from where Ellie is now. And I just think like that is the grief that you feel when you decide to have children older. Like, yes, you get to experience so much of your life. You get to experience so much of the other incredible things. You know, I would never sacrifice the stuff that I got to do in my 20s and my 30s and the decision making that went into it. But there will come a time where like you have offset the time that you have in your 20s and 30s, but you've borrowed it from time in your future. And that I feel is like so unfair on them. That's where I sometimes have my moments of like, oh, they only get like X amount of years of me when I'm young. And that's how I feel about having kids. Anyway, sorry.
2: You guys will have a long life together.
3: I'm going to go cry somewhere else.
2: Okay, we're going to have some therapy after this. But you know what the other thing is? And Ben is just like the most wonderful husband and man and partner. He always has been. He's never made me feel like I was a problem. Like, and he's always been really almost on the fence with me. And it was only recently that I think he actually wasn't ever on the fence.
3: What was it about?
2: Well, I think he was on the fence because I was on the fence because I couldn't fall pregnant. So I think he didn't want to put pressure on me. I used to always say like, do you see kids in your future? Like, do you really want this? And he'd be like, I just want what you want, baby. Like, you know, I'd be happy with kids and I would be so happy with just the life with you. And he was always on the fence too. In my head, I was like, God, I wish either way he knew because then I'd be able to take that.
3: Do you think he actually knew?
2: Well, recently when all this came out and I said, how do you feel now? Do you want to be a dad? And he was like, yes, I do. And he was really, really sure of it. And it was the first time I thought, oh my God, you've always wanted to be a dad. You just didn't want to say it because you didn't want to put the pressure on me if it never worked.
3: Yeah.
2: But now he realizes he's also the problem. we're doing it together, you know, but when he thought that I was just, when we both thought I was the problem, and I've only just realized, I do just think he thought the worst thing you can do is be like, come on, I really want kids. Like, let's work this out.
3: Someone already feels terrible that they're totally not able to give it in the first place.
2: Yeah, because once we got those results and he was also like, we're both cooked. He was like, I want to be a dad. And it was so sure. And I thought, okay, then that's what we needed. We had this moment where I was like, let's do this then.
3: I mean, like this conversation has also come off the back. You shared something on Instagram recently, which went absolutely ballistic. There was like 9 million views or something.
2: Wild, yeah.
3: Which was around the commentary when people say, like, are you going to have kids? Mm-hmm. Like the simple question of, are you going to have kids? And, you know, that question can often be loaded with a very real answer. It doesn't just come with like, oh yeah, we hadn't thought about it, even though we're almost 40. Like, whoa, that was a weird thing that we just managed to forget about.
2: Totally. And there's also like, I feel it all the time, and it's not, I never judge. I want to be really careful because I never judge people when they ask, because it can be really hurtful. Like, these can be unintentionally loaded questions. When are you guys going to have kids? Are you thought about having kids? Oh my God. Like, you don't know love until you have a kid. Like, all these questions. I think intention is so important when you have those discussions, because none of those people that ask you that question have the intention of coming in to hurt you. They just don't. And as much as the pain and the hurt is a byproduct of that question, I think it's important to not shut that person down and think that they were intentionally rude or wanted to hurt your feelings. They don't. Asking somebody like, do you see kids in your future? Do you want kids? Is a pretty normal question, because society tells us that you grow up and get married and buy a house and you have kids.
3: Yeah, but there's enough optics around it now that people know that, yes, like, intention is not necessarily what is the most important thing. It is also the impact that you have on people. And so without those conversations, like, the question keeps getting asked. And there's, I think there's kind of like a generation where we forgive it a little bit. Like, if it's like your mom or your nana or someone asking this, but like, we know well enough now as women our age and like having friends who have gone through all various versions of what fertility struggles are, that it's just not an easy answer sometimes.
2: Well, that was my point of the reel, right? And it did go viral. I had people from literally all over the world. It was like 9 million views in a week. I had so many people writing to me in DMs and comments. And my whole point of the reel was, it can be simple. And your answer can just be, because I say to people now, we can't fall pregnant. Oh, we can't fall pregnant. We haven't been able to fall pregnant. I just say it, and it's not to make them feel uncomfortable, but it's to take that uncomfortability away from the conversation. Because I don't say it so they're like, oh, I say it so it's like, oh, I'm sorry. Like, and then they might have this realization of, oh, maybe I wasn't the right question. Or
3: it's easier sometimes to make yourself uncomfortable to avoid someone else's discomfort. And that's what we often prioritize, because we're conditioned to be people pleasers.
2: 100%. And the other thing, the last thing that I will say about it is, I wanted to get this messaging across, because when you start to experience infertility and you start to speak to other people about infertility, or your algorithm becomes it, or whatever it is. And we had the wonderful Erin Holland on here, that she's pregnant now. She's about to have her baby, but she did 20 rounds of
3: IVF. Yeah, it's IVF. Crazy.
2: And, you know, we know Chloe Fisher, but we know so many people. I have so many people in my life, and I see what it does to them. And I wanted to try and put this message out of, it's hard to say, but don't completely lose yourself in that feeling, because it is so, every time you get your negative test, it's so disappointing. Every time you've done IVF and it hasn't worked, it's so disappointing. Your eggs or your embryos or whatever it is, it can really ruin your life. And that doesn't sound dramatic, but I just have seen people just be so
3: consumed.
2: And I wanted to try and get this balance of, like, totally be sad in those moments, like, totally feel that and still fight for it and still work for it. But don't let life slip you by at the same time. You can still find the highlights in the every day and the every week and the month. And because I've just seen people so distraught by it, which I absolutely understand, but I would hate for those people to lose any joy in their life at the same time.
3: Do you know who's a really great advocate for that? Elizabeth Day.
2: Yes.
3: We spoke to Elizabeth Day, and she's, you know, she's childless, not by choice. And that's the reality, right? Like, there's so many conversations now around people who have chosen to be childless by choice. There's very few women who come forward and have really open conversations about living life childless, but not by choice. And that's a whole other area of grief to overcome.
2: Yeah. Anyway, that's my update. Oh my God. I laugh because that's what I do. What's been going on in your life, Laws?
3: Do you know what? I will keep this relatively brief because, you know, we have some other, I guess, more uplifting things to get into the episode as well. No, I don't know, actually. This episode's a bit dark. But I mentioned it on last week's episode that there was something pretty hectic that happened in our family and in our household. And it also was just, I'll get upset and I'll cry again. Like I said, I'm very hormonal. But you guys know Buster is like our family dog. We've had him for almost 11 years now. So he was my... he's my boy before I met Matt, before I had the girls. Like, he's my day one. He's like my ride or die, and he's a rescue. And I've always described him, you know, when you adopt a rescue, people are always like, you're such a good person, you've taken on a rescue. But honestly, the truth is that he rescued me far more than I ever rescued him. Like, the time that he came into my life, the impact he had on my life, like, it was very special, and it has always been.
0: It's midnight. Perfect time for questionable decisions and great stories. Life Uncut. 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
4: 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And I've put up a $500 reward for the first person who physically can. 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
3: If you haven't heard of this, it might come as like a bit of a weird thing to describe, but it's called GDV, and it's basically where a dog's stomach completely twists and it cuts off all circulation and any sort of entry exit into their lower organs, like their internal organs. So
2: cuts off the blood supply.
3: Yeah, it cuts off the blood supply to their internal organs. And Sunday night, he just got up from his bed and he started gagging and he was salivating, and instantly I knew something was terribly wrong. Like it was almost like, you know, if Matt and Ellie were like, oh, we'll just wait and see. And I was like, nah, something is terribly wrong.
2: You know, also you know, like it's like when you've had him kids, 11 years, yeah. You know.
3: It's like when you have that sixth sense with your kids when something's wrong, and
2: you're
3: we
2: like,
3: just
2: Baker.
3: Got him straight in the car. No, I got him straight in the car. It was like 9 o'clock at night. We're so lucky being in Sydney that we have an emergency vet called Sash, and we drove him straight there. And I called them on the way because I couldn't see him, but I could hear him in the boot, and aww. I could hear that he was in terrible pain, and I could hear that he was gagging. And I called the vet, and I was like, crying on the phone. And the emergency vets met me in the car park. And by the time I got him out of the car, he was just like, he was in full shock.
2: So traumatic too, when you can't do anything for them. Like you can hear it and you're like, I'm trying and I'm getting you there, but
3: as quickly as I could. And they had to like instantly decompress his stomach because he had bloated so badly in the 20 minute car ride to Sash. But yeah, it turns out, I mean, I thought that maybe he'd eaten one of the chops that the kids had had for lunch and he'd eaten a chop bone, but it turns out that he had this thing, GDV. And the only thing that is an indicator as to whether they're going to live through it is how quickly they get to the vet, because most big dogs end up dying from this. It's extremely life-threatening. Most dogs don't make it through the surgery, or if they do make it through the surgery, they have to have part of their stomach or part of their spleen removed. And so all of last week, it was a really emotional touch-and-go situation where we really didn't know whether he was going to be okay or not. And then this week, he's, like, turned a full corner and he's, like, such a battler and he's doing so, so well. So I didn't really want to get on here last week and be like, yeah, look, my suck for the week is that I don't know whether my fourth child is going to make it.
2: First child.
3: Well, you know what I mean, my other child. But he's doing incredibly well. And so
2: he is a battler.
3: Mate, that poor dog. Three legs.
2: No stomach.
3: He's a full battle. He's covered in scars. Like he had a massive thing taken out of his back a few years ago as well. But he's just a full on battler. And it really is. I mean, I know that you talk about Delilah on here so much, and I don't talk about Buster as much. And that's simply because
2: you've got kids.
3: I have so many other kids that neither ass wiped.
2: Yeah, I got
3: and
2: nothing.
3: So, you know, but like, yeah, it really was one of those moments where I was like, your animals don't live forever. And sometimes like the preparation, once again, that like anticipatory grief around the day that's going to come. It was just been a really full on sad week.
2: It's
3: and happy week now because he's all right.
2: Yeah. I mean, I really felt for you because I feel that love for Delilah, obviously. And I've only had Delilah 5 years, 11 years. I just cannot fathom.
3: And he's the goodest boy, guys.
2: He's like a
3: angel.
2: Gentle giant.
3: He's an angel sent from the heavens.
2: He doesn't have a bad leg on his body. Well, he did. It's gone.
3: Anyway.
2: So glad he's okay.
3: Yeah, so am I. And I will, I mean, look, it's not going to take over the entire podcast, but like it is a really, I guess like kind of almost like a warning for anyone as well. If you do have a dog and there is something that just seems off, like if you have an emergency vet in your area, don't wait. It's kind of the same with kids. You think something's wrong and you worry about being like overdramatic, but it was the only thing that saved his life. Like if 100%. We'd waited half an hour, he'd be dead.
2: Trust your instinct, because if you know that something doesn't feel right, don't be like,
3: I'll just wait.
2: Yeah.
3: Anyway, well, look, we do have some funny things to get into. But now that we've really milked out the sad stuff. If you were listening to last week's episode, you would remember that we were talking about sex lists, okay? Some people keep logs or lists of the names of people that they've had sex with, although unfortunately not all of us can remember their names, so we just use identifying features.
2: I've never kept a list, but I have these names, like,
3: but you've never gone back and tried to write a list? Like, you've never done it?
2: No, but I'll be like, oh, you know, Heartbreak New York, or I'll be like, Bald Argentina, or, you know, I remember... It's just the stupid ways you remember someone that you don't have no idea who they were.
3: Okay, so if you guys missed it, basically I was saying that this is something that I think most people do, that I think most people have some sort of list. And if you are like me and you're not very good at names or face recognition, you may write things down in a very random way.
2: Where did face recognition come into
3: this? Because I can't even remember what half of them look like, all right? I just remember what they did for an occupation and maybe like one defining feature, Big Feet Ben. Okay? I don't know.
2: Because you know his name, Big Feet Ben.
3: That's true. Okay, but like the thing is you don't necessarily know who they are or know everything about them. And so you like put a random thing down and you keep a list just for funsies, you know, when you're drunk and you want to look back on the list. Anyway, I felt so validated in this because so many of you got into the Facebook discussion group, which also, if you're not part of it, it's lit. And you shared with us anonymously under your unhinged nicknames, your list. And I really want to kick this off. Okay. I'm listening to Monday's Ask Uncut. I absolutely keep a list of everyone I've ever slept with, who I've kissed even. I'm in my early 20s. I started this list when I had my first kiss at 15, and I guess I've just never stopped. Some of the unhinged names are these. Pee in the shower guy. Came within 30 seconds, then farted guy. Crier and liar. He cried after sex and then he lied about his grandma dying. She is alive and well.
2: What? What he's trying to say, that that's why he was crying?
3: Crier and liar. No, don't know.
2: Is he trying to say he cried like he came and then he was like, what? Grandma died? Like in the same sentence?
3: I got another one for you. This came from Pretty Pear 805. Blow dryer Ben. He spent more time doing his hair than foreplay. Fanta boy because he spewed orange all over my bathroom afterwards. And Sloppy Joe, because his kisses were sloppy, just like the burger. Oh,
2: that's disgusting. That reminds me of my first ever kiss. Okay, I've got some funny ones.
3: What about blackhead or nose guy? That's mean.
2: No, delightful behind.
3: That's really like, I might, that's nice.
2: Delightful behind. She loves her butt.
3: I really wish that someone.
2: No, that's for Lifer's name.
3: Oh, sorry. Sorry. I didn't even realize you could pick your own nickname.
2: She is delightful behind. And she said, unexpected fishnets. Right before our first date, he followed me on Instagram and sent photos of himself dressed in fishnets.
3: I love that she's still f him anyway.
2: It's 100% DNR. She called one guy DNR, which is do not resuscitate, because the guy bored me senseless. Butthole Brad, weirdly obsessed with, well, you guessed it, the butthole.
3: I love this. Okay, the magical stone guy, because he left a rock at my house and then an hour later called me to ask if I found his magical stone at my house. Could you imagine?
2: What about our friend who had the wizard?
3: Who was the wizard?
2: He was a wizard. No, he was a wizard. It wasn't his nickname. His occupation was a wizard.
3: Nah. I do remember this now. But if I went on a date with a guy who said he was a f***ing wizard, RIP, levitate up to the sky.
2: All talk, Thomas. All talk, no show.
3: Okay, what about this one? Shark bite. The dude bit me on the shoulder and I bruised so badly it looked like I'd been bitten by a shark. Howler. The guy who blew his load and then howled like a wolf while doing it.
2: What about this one? Lunchbox. Because when we met for lunch, he brought his own lunchbox.
3: Oh, wait, I saw that one. There's Bible Boy. He's very religious. We don't mock people's religions.
2: They didn't actually have sex.
3: They just held hands and talked about it. These ones are from White Alpaca, and she has a good list. Fish Boy, worked at a fish shop. Lotion Man, because he liked to touch himself with lotion on. Jailbait, because he used to go to... Sorry, jailbait, because he was in jail. Navy Man, self-explanatory. Scooter Doofus, because he rides a scooter. Sniffy, because he cuts hair. Hollywood, because he's an actor. And Lumberjack, because he wears plaid. Or Little Bean, because he was shorter than me and I'm 5'3". Four in the pink, none in the stink. He only had four fingers on one hand and put them all inside her at the one time.
2: Who's doing that?
3: I don't know, but...
2: When was the last time you got fingered by four fingers?
3: Also, it's so specific to
2: it's
3: call
2: basically it. Fisting.
3: It's not that.
2: It's one thing. It's a pinky off a fist. Sorry. That is a fisting.
3: If somebody has four fingers, I don't think you should be upset that none of them are in the stink. Four fingers in the pink and none in the stink is such an aggressive name to put in your sex list. I'm not mad about it. I really enjoy these guys. Please send me more. I found this absolutely great. I was howling. For this next conversation, we just want to do a forewarning to say that we are speaking about eating disorders and disordered eating. If you do find that this is triggering for you or you'd like to speak to someone, you can always call the Butterfly Foundation on 1-800-33-4673. And we will also put their website link into the show notes. This is a conversation that both Britt and I have, I guess, toyed with even having on the podcast, because firstly, we are the first people to sit here and say that no one should be speaking about women's bodies. We are talking about Ariana Grande. And the reason why we're talking about this is because of the absolute onslaught and scrutiny that has unfolded over the last couple of days, because she's just released her new album. It's called Petal. The music video for Petal just dropped, and so many celebrities are weighing in. Now, this is not a new conversation. Ariana Grande's weight has been at the center of an unfolding discussion for many years now, ever since Wicked, the very first Wicked came out, Wicked 2. It's been years where she's been in the spotlight for her weight and for the impact that her weight has on celebrating the idea of thinness. In addition to this, I also, like, if you enjoy this conversation or you want to learn more about this, Shameless did a really great unpack about 6 weeks ago around, where is the line? Where is the line when your, I guess, the impact of not talking about something outweighs the damage that it's doing to society. And kind of where they landed on that podcast was that they felt as though they were doing a disservice by not speaking about it, and that the impact of skinny culture and the thinness movement that's coming back into, I guess, mainstream media, by ignoring it, it adds to the problem. I mean, we all grew up around diet culture. We all know that this is something that's been permeating Hollywood and media for forever. But this feels very, very different. And in the last 6 weeks, a lot has shifted, and it feels like this has reached a real tip of the iceberg now with her release of Petal, so much so that the scrutiny and the criticism and the unpacking whether she does or doesn't have an eating disorder has reached critical mass.
2: The reason I think this is different, and like you said, Laura, we don't usually do these episodes or have these discussions. We always try to steer clear about this because we ourselves have been on the end of people talking about our bodies, and it always feels unfair and unjust, and it feels gross. We've never had these conversations about Ariana specifically, and I say Ariana because she has been a bit of almost a poster girl for it, not even intentionally. It just sort of started happening, and now she is the person who you think of, I think, when you say, oh, like Hollywood has an eating problem at the moment or a skinny epidemic, you go to her, right? Like that's where your brain goes, unfortunately. For me, it feels different now because I do feel like it's gotten to a point where it's not just a conversation about weight loss anymore, because people lose weight, people gain weight, people have different bodies. This is alarming to me. Like when I see this, I had a viscerally different response that I have ever had when I have seen a picture of her or a video of her or seen her on an interview. And my DMs and my messages were full of people that I know, just like friends, sharing a post of her to me, just being like, this is so scary. Like this is really sad. And these aren't even people in media. These are just everyday people. The first thing that you unfortunately notice now when you see Ariana is her weight loss.
3: If you haven't seen Petal, I think it's actually quite an important part of the conversation. So it's a film clip. It's a video film clip. It is not made for children. It is made for adults. It has a forewarning at the start of the film clip that it has very violent themes that are not appropriate for young kids. Basically, if you haven't seen the film clip, it is a...
2: It's like a short film. It's 6 minutes.
3: And the messaging behind it is really interesting. Basically, she is Ariana. She's in an audition room and she's changing through all these personas and performing for the men who are auditioning her for whatever the role must be. And she's never good enough. She has to change herself through all these different outfits, through all these different looks. She starts off as like a sweet girl, then she turns into a sexy girl, and then she turns into... And so it's a critical kind of like, you know, unpack of the way in which women in Hollywood are treated, that they constantly have to go through these reiterations of themselves in order to be accepted by the male gaze or accepted by the men who have so much power within the industry. And now at the end of the video, she murders them all. So it's definitely not for kids, okay?
2: Spoiler.
3: She gets a chainsaw out and she kills them all. And the songs and the lyric is around how, like, no matter what she does, she's not good enough.
2: Yeah.
3: And I think that's, firstly, it's really sad and it's quite a telling potential headspace of where she's at in her own life, this feeling of like, it doesn't matter what version of myself I show up as in the world, it's never good enough for what everyone seems to want of me. And the wording is that they want the old version of her back.
2: Mm.
3: The comments on the YouTube are extremely interesting and telling because there are thousands and thousands of comments. And most of those comments are simply, we don't want the old Ariana back, but what we want is the healthy Ariana back, or we want a healthier version of you. The reason why this is kind of taken on a new shape is because a lot of public figures have weighed in on this now. It's no longer a, like, is this damaging for young girls? Is this kind of like objectively glorifying skinny? People are really targeting Ariana in their messaging. One person in particular is a person named Charlie Howard, who has a several hundred thousand of followers on Instagram. But this, what she's posted, has garnered thousands and thousands of comments. And what she's posted is two pictures, screenshots, taken from the video Petal, and they are quite, I mean, it's quite alarming, as you can see the down lighting that really accentuates Ariana's...
2: Her bones.
3: Her thinness, basically. Yeah. It really accentuates her thinness. And she writes this, I think it is vital that we discuss imagery, videos, content like these, and the damage they can do and will do and have on women and young girls. What you see here is not normal. What I see is someone in desperate need of hospitalization and care. And while I know it's often impossible to help someone at this stage of anorexia, there has to be an immediate intervention. I think it is absolutely appalling from both a moral and capitalistic standpoint to have released these videos and an album when this person needs psychiatric help and hospitalization. The teams involved should be absolutely ashamed.
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7: Morning, I'm Tessa Randello. The first part of an anti-bullying campaign is showing up across the country today. A new ad rolling out as part of $10 million in federal funding to combat the issue in schools. The national plan will also make schools take action against a bullying complaint within 2 days of a reported incident. The H5 strain of bird flu is spreading. New South Wales recorded the first 2 cases in a couple of native wild birds, both of the greater crested terns died. Australia now has 215 total confirmed cases across the country, an extra 10 birds in Victoria. OpenAI is pausing work on one of its AI models due to security concerns. The company saying one of its agents, Astra, could devise and execute cyber attacks. It's not the one that accidentally got online and accessed company details during testing last week. And Hunter Biden has opened up about his dad's cancer in an interview with BBC. He said the former US president prostate cancer has spread and is causing Joe pain.
22: Did you know that diabetes is Australia's fastest growing chronic condition? Over 300 Australians are diagnosed with the condition every day. Search Diabetes Australia to find out more.
7: Adelaide have kept their top four hopes alive after a scare from Richmond, winning 63-54. The Crows coming from 4 points down, going into the fourth quarter at Adelaide Oval.
28: People have got it a little bit wrong. The competition's not that uneven. Like, there are talented players on every team in the comp. There are some that have got a little more experience than others and a little bit more talent here and there. It's always going to be a tough game.
7: Coach Matthew Nix there. Later today, GWS clashed with the Suns.
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31: Today in Bunbury, late showers with a top of 17 tonight, down to 9, and tomorrow windy with rain with a high of 16. 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
1: Bunbury Busselton's average unleaded price today is around $2.06 a litre, while some servos are selling it as low as $1.91. The average for diesel sits around $2.43. 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
17: Morning, I'm Tessa Randello. A new anti-bullying campaign is on our screens today.
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19: Bullying is harder to spot than you think.
17: It's part of a $10 million investment by the federal government, with online resources for teachers and parents coming. The plan will also make all schools reply to bullying complaints within 2 days of a reported incident. The big four banks reckon the property market will recover next year, but that won't offset declines in 2026. Economists releasing forecasts that show they could drop between 3 and 9% this year. Australia's seen the sharpest fall in value in 4 years. New South Wales has recorded the first fatal case of the H5 bird flu strain after the death of two native wild birds. An additional 10 cases confirmed in Victoria, taking the national total to 215. And former US President Joe Biden's prostate cancer has spread and is causing him pain. His son, Hunter, sharing the information in an interview with BBC.
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17: The Crows have survived a scare from the Tigers to escape with a 9-point win at Adelaide Oval. Richmond was leading into the fourth quarter in wet conditions overnight. Coach Adam Uze says the side's disappointed.
8: Yeah, there's a lot of positives that come out of the game, but like I said, when you put that much effort into a four-quarter performance against a really strong team on the road in this type of environment, it obviously hurts more when you feel like you let one slip.
17: The Giants and Suns clash first up to kick off Sunday footy. Then it's the Eagles and Collingwood.
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15: This is Heat Weather.
21: Today in Bunbury, late showers with a top of 17 tonight, down to 9, and tomorrow windy with rain with a high of 16. 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
23: Good morning, I'm Michaela Savage. Bullying is harder to spot than you think. That's the slogan of a new $10 million anti-bullying campaign that's being rolled out nationwide from today. Education Minister Jason Clare telling Seven there's a new website with resources to help young people, parents and carers spot and stop bullying.
24: What the evidence shows is the earlier you act, the earlier you nip it in the bud, the earlier you can stop it.
23: There are now 215 confirmed or presumed positive H5 bird flu cases across the country, including two located in inland New South Wales in the Murray-Darling Basin. The Invasive Species Council says it should be ringing alarm bells for governments. Briefly, reports of a near miss at Sydney Airport this morning between a Qatar Airways plane and a Jetstar flight. And some sad news, Lionel Messi's father and agent George has died at the age of 68 following a long illness.
25: Every load of laundry is a fresh start. 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
23: afternoon's Expansion Cup in Canberra is a must-win for the Giants. In a boost for GWS, skipper Toby Green is back after 2 weeks on the sidelines thanks to a quad injury. Overnight, the Crows survived a scare from the Tigers to keep their top four hopes alive. Adelaide came back from 13 points down in the third quarter to win 63-54.
0: If you play that way and win, maybe it's a good sign that even when we're nowhere near our best, that was ugly tonight, unfortunately, and yet we still got the job done.
23: Coach Matthew Nix there.
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